Good afternoon. United States Rubber Company again invites you to Carnegie Hall to hear a concert of the New York Philharmonic Symphony Orchestra, of which Artur Rudzinski is musical director. Bruno Walter, who was to have conducted this afternoon, is ill, and his place will be taken by the young American-born assistant conductor of the Philharmonic Symphony, Leonard Bernstein. Leonard Bernstein now conducts Schumann's Manfred Overture.

0: Leonard Bernstein, assistant conductor of the Philharmonic Symphony, has opened this afternoon's concert, sponsored by United States Rubber Company, with the overture to Byron's Manfred by Schumann.
1: My dear young friends, have you heard the news? Johann Sebastian Bach has made the cover of a national news magazine. I'm not saying which one, but he's right up there along with presidents, astronauts. And why? Because they suddenly found out that Bach is in. Everyone who likes music suddenly likes Bach. But actually, there's nothing so new about it. Bach is always being discovered and dropped and rediscovered. It's an old story. He was even dropped by his own sons, who thought of him as an old square. In fact, they used to call him the old Whig behind his back. And then he wasn't rediscovered until 79 years later. The old man's Whiggy music, those magic notes that will last forever.

There are as many sides to American music as there are to the American people, our great, varied, many-sided democracy. And perhaps that's the main quality of all, our many-sidedness. Think of all the races and personalities from all over the globe that make up our country. When we think of that, we can understand why our own folk music is so complicated. We've taken it all in and learned it from one another, borrowed it, stolen it, cooked it all up in a melting pot. So what our composers are finally nourished on is a folk music that is probably the richest in the world. And all of it is American in spirit, whether it's jazz or square dance tunes or cowboy songs or hillbilly music or rock and roll or Cuban mambos or Mexican wapangos or Missouri hymn singing.

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0: There are very sweetly every, very sweetly many, very sweetly many, very sweetly.
1: There are very sweetly many, very sweetly, Renee.

0: Music taken from Four Saints in Three Acts by Virgil Thompson. The New York Philharmonic was conducted by Leonard Bernstein. 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I'm Alec Baldwin, and you're listening to the New York Philharmonic this week.
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0: We continue now with Bernstein conducting Bernstein. This is the world premiere recording of the Chichester Psalms. John Bogart is the soloist with the Camerata Singers. The composer conducts the New York Philharmonic.

Bernstein was very against the title. He says you're just letting yourself open to criticism by doing something called The Titans, because critics will say, oh, he aimed too high, and it's not really Titanic, it's really minuscule. And he thought somehow I was going to write a jazzistic piece, and of course, like many jazz composers, I saw this as an opportunity to write a really classical symphony, which is what I did. And then he was very nervous about the high trumpet at the end, especially at the rehearsal on a Saturday morning when Maynard was asked to begin the rehearsal with those ascending fourths, and he splattered a couple of them. And Lenny turned to me and said, is this all we're going to get out of this guy?

That is what intrigues me about jazz. It's unique, a form of expression all its own. Then I love it for its humor. It really plays with notes. We always speak of playing music. We play Brahms, we play Bach. It's a term perhaps more properly applied to tennis. But jazz is real play. It fools around with notes, so to speak. It has fun with them. It is therefore entertainment in its truest sense. But I find I have to defend jazz to those, for instance, who say it is low class. But then, all music has low class origins, since it comes from folk music, which is necessarily earthy. After all, Haydn minuets are only a refinement of simple, rustic German dances, and so are Beethoven's scherzos. An aria in a Verdi opera can often be traced back to the most basic Neapolitan fisherman. Besides, there has always been a certain shadow of indignity around music, particularly around the players of music. I suppose it is due to the fact that historically, players of music seem to lack the dignity of composers of music. This is especially true of jazz, which is almost completely a player's art, depending as it does on improvisation rather than on composition. This means that the player of jazz is himself the real composer, which gives him a creative and therefore more dignified status. Well, then there are those who argue that jazz is loud. Well, so are Sousa marches, and we don't hear complaints about them. Besides, it's not always loud. It is very often extremely delicate, in fact. Perhaps this objection stems from the irremediable situation of what is, after all, a kind of brass band playing in a room too small for it. But that is not the fault of jazz itself. However, the main argument against jazz has always been that it is not art. I think it is art, and a very special one. But before we can argue about whether it is or not, we must know what it is. And so I propose to share with you some

Brubeck's Andante Ballade from Dialogues for Jazz Combo and Orchestra. The Dave Brubeck Quartet and the New York Philharmonic were led by Leonard Bernstein. You've been listening to an NY Phil playlist program that pays tribute to a century of Leonard Bernstein. 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

The New York Philharmonic this week is generously underwritten by the Kaplan Brothers Fund, the Audrey Love Charitable Foundation, the Philharmonic's corporate partner MetLife Foundation, and by an award from the National Endowment for the Arts on the web at arts.gov.

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0: Roy Hargrove on trumpet from his recording Ear Food. We heard the composition Mr. Clean, supported by Justin Robinson alto, Gerald Clayton piano, Danton Baller bass, Montez Coleman drums. You're with D. Alexander. This is Jazz.
1: One more sunny day before rain chances return for the weekend. Here is your WVTF music forecast. We'll be mostly clear tonight. Low temperatures in the mid-50s and lower 60s. Mostly sunny conditions for our Friday. Highs in the upper 70s to around 91 for Charlottesville. Cloudy for Saturday. A few isolated showers and storms possible later on. Fairly breezy overall with highs in the upper 70s to near 91 degrees for Charlottesville. 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

Alice Coltrane, the title track from her recording, Journey in Satchidananda. And she's supported by Pharoah Sanders on soprano, Cecil McBee bass, Rashid Ali drums, Tulsi Sengupta on tanpura, and Majid Shabazz on bells and tambourine. And right before that, the voice of Jeremiah Abia from Abia Sings Nina, Black is the Color of My True Love's Hair. Let's continue with the Baltimore Jazz Collective from their self-titled recording with Fleeting Stillness.

Music from cellist Akua Dixon from her recording Akua's Dance, Dizzy's Smile. And you've heard it right here with me, D. Alexander. This is Jazz.

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Tell me why, tell me why. 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

0: Yeah. Nice.
1: Dr. Lonnie Smith from his recording Breathe. Beautiful rendition of the Timmy Thomas composition Why Can't We Live Together with Iggy Pop on vocals, Richard Bravo on percussion, also supported by Jonathan Blake on drums, Jonathan Kreisberg guitar. And right before that, we heard from Marquise Hill from Meditation Tape with Good Morning. Let's continue with Renee Marie from her recording, Sound of Red, If You Were Mine.

0: That's music from the Art Ensemble of Chicago. They are Lester Bowie trumpet, Joseph Jarman on saxophone, also the composer of the composition Dreaming of the Master. Roscoe Mitchell also on saxophone and various other instruments. Malachi Favors on bass. Famadou Dan Moye on drums. Thank you so much for hanging out with me during this hour of music. I hope you've enjoyed it. If you have any questions or comments, please reach out to us by emailing us at jazznetwork@wfmt.com. We certainly look forward to hearing from you. Until we are together again, please take good care of yourself. You're with D. Alexander. This is Jazz.
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0: Nothing like a live performance. That was JB, composed by Mike LaDon on piano with Eric Alexander and the heavy hitters from the recording. That's What's Up. Eric Alexander, tenor. Jeremy Pell, trumpet. Vincent Herring, alto. Alexander Claffey, bass. Kenny Washington, drums. Recorded December 15th, 16th, and 17th in 2003 at Frankie's Jazz Club in Vancouver. Thank you so much for joining me during this hour. You're with D. Alexander. Great things in store for you, so stay with me. This is Jazz.
1: One more sunny day before rain chances return for the weekend. Here is your WVTF music forecast. We'll be mostly clear tonight. Low temperatures in the mid-50s and lower 60s. Mostly sunny conditions for our Friday. Highs in the upper 70s to around 91 for Charlottesville. Cloudy for Saturday. A few isolated showers and storms possible later on. Fairly breezy overall with highs in the upper 70s to near 91 degrees for Charlottesville. 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

Beautiful song by harpist Aya Simone from the recording Intergenerational, the group Musique Noire. The other players are Michelle May, viola, Leah Celebi, violin, Leslie DeShazer, viola, Max Bowen, guitar, Marion Hayden, bass, and Jovia Armstrong on percussion. Before that, we heard from Emmett Cohen from his recording Future Stride. He's on piano along with Russell Hall, bass, Kyle Poole, drums, with Marquise Hill on trumpet, composition, Reflections at Dusk. Let's continue with trombonist Jennifer Wharton and her group Bonegasm from her recording Grit and Grace. Here's Virtual Reality.

If you want to take a deep dive into the music of Horace Silver, this recording retrospective is for you. It's a 4-disc recording, and it runs the gamut of the wonderful compositions and the musicians that worked with Horace Silver. We just heard the voice of Andy Bay on Peace. And right before that, we heard from a phenomenal vocalist, composer, and musician, Jennifer Hartswick, from her recording Something in the Water, beautiful composition, Fairy Tale. And you've heard it right here with me, Dee Alexander. This is Jazz.

trumpeter-composer Rachel Therrien and her Latin jazz project, Mi Hogar, is the name of the recording. Their wonderful arrangement of John Coltrane's Moment's Notice. And before that, we heard from Bruce Harris and Ehud Ashirley. Thank you, Barry Harris, with Father Flanagan. Let's continue with Bright Moments from Return of the Lost Tribe. The personnel, Joseph Jarman, flute, Kala Purusha, Maurice McIntyre, tenor, Adagoke Steve Coulson, piano, Malachi Favors, bass, Cahill Elzabar, drums, percussion, and voice, with Kudus.

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1: Kurus, Kurus,
0: their work expressing
1: Kurus, Kurus,
0: love,
1: Kurus, Kurus.
0: They remind me of
1: Kurus, Kurus,
0: Mother Earth,
1: Kurus,
0: Sister Moon. All the great joyful spirits
1: Kurus,
0: of the universe.
1: Kurus, Kurus.
0: We sing to them and
1: Kurus,
0: offer
1: Kurus,
0: prayer
1: Kurus,
0: that they may
1: Kurus,
0: be come and remain
1: Kurus,
0: the flower
1: Kurus,
0: of joy,
1: Kurus,
0: love,
1: Kurus,
0: union. For all the clan, for all the clan,
1: Kurus, Kurus, Kurus.
0: In this vision, they represent in their grandeur all the women, all the women, all the women, all the women, here, now. Then,

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Yeah, we see. Yeah, we feel. Yeah, we love. Yeah.

0: From the debut recording Mudfoot by the group The Leaders, and they consist of Lester Bowie, trumpet, Chico Freeman, tenor, Arthur Blythe, alto, Cecil McBee, bass, Kirk Lightsey, piano, and Don Moyer on drums and percussion. That was a wonderful duo with Arthur Blythe and Kirk Lightsey, Elaborations. Thank you for joining me. You're with D. Alexander. This is Jazz.
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any musician knows, there are always going to be things you write that are going to overshadow all the other things you write. This is true for any artist. Dvorak's String Quartet No. 12 might be his best known, certainly in this country, thanks to its subtitle, American. But he definitely wrote a lot of other ones. And the one that he penned immediately after that one, upon his return to his native Czech homeland from America, arose from an unusually long break from writing. So it's music that is both fresh and sounds like something that came bursting forth because it was ready to. We'll listen to the Emerson Quartet play it coming up. I'm going to begin this hour with something from the pianist and composer Anton Rubinstein. This is from his album De Peterhof, the 11th of that series of miniatures. This one entitled simply Romance, played here by Joseph Banowetz.

Romance from a collection of miniatures by Anton Rubinstein called The Album de Peterhof, played by Joseph Banowetz. It's classical music for late on a Thursday evening. Welcome to it. I'm Steve Seal. This is from the American composer Robert Golden, and it's entitled simply Pavan, played here by the Eastman Rochester Symphony Orchestra. Howard Hansen conducts.

Pavan by Robert Galdon, played by the Eastman Rochester Symphony Orchestra. Galdon was a professor for many years at Eastman. Howard Henson conducted. After a very productive and significant 3-year stay in America, Anthony Dvorak returned to his Czech homeland and took a 4-month break from composing anything, and he said, "I am contentedly idle, basking in God's nature." During this period of apparent inactivity, however, he was mulling over the conception of some new music, and this was the first thing that he wrote in his native Bohemia, and he wrote it in one big burst of creativity. It's almost like it was waiting to come out of him. His string quartet number 13, played here by the Emerson Quartet.

This is by the French composer Georges Hue, H-U-E. So you just make a generalized French sound for his last name, Hue. It's called Fantasy. William Bennett plays the flute here with the English Chamber Orchestra led by Stuart Bedford.

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1: One more sunny day before rain chances return for the weekend. Here is your WVTF music forecast. We'll be mostly clear tonight. Low temperatures in the mid-50s and lower 60s. Mostly sunny conditions for our Friday. Highs in the upper 70s to around 91 for Charlottesville. Cloudy for Saturday. A few isolated showers and storms possible later on. Fairly breezy overall with highs in the upper 70s to near 91 degrees for Charlottesville. This is WVTF music.
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3: Felix Mendelssohn was a proud Protestant, a branch of Christianity that, in the 16th century, aimed to reform the Catholic Church. The Reformation began in 1517, when a professor of moral theology at a university in Germany, one Martin Luther, published his 95 Theses. Felix Mendelssohn's faith was important to him, so he wanted to symbolize this specific historic moment. And he did in the way he best knew how, not through an expected choral piece, but with this symphony. It's on the way. I'm Melanie Renata. This is Music Through the Night.

Hey, you did it. You made it to the end of the week. Congratulations. Let's get you energized. The Orchestra of the Age of Enlightenment with Rossini's Second Sonata in A Major.

Written while on holiday when he was just 12 years old, Gioachino Rossini's Sonata No. 2 in A Major, performed there by the Orchestra of the Age of Enlightenment. I'm Melanie Renata with one of the first concertos for keyboard ever composed. Coming up in just a minute. You're listening to Music Through the Night.

J.S. Bach was a master of musical invention and reinvention. This is essentially a reworking of one of his Brandenburg concertos. This is his sixth keyboard concerto in F major, the Australian Chamber Orchestra performing with pianist Angela Hewitt.

A little flutter and twinkle, pianist Angela Hewitt and the Australian Chamber Orchestra with J.S. Bach's Keyboard Concerto No. 6 in F major. I'm Melanie Renata. This is Music Through the Night. Felix Mendelssohn's Fifth Symphony was pretty heavily criticized for quite a while, so much so that Mendy just stopped performing it. He even said at one point that he wanted to burn it. But fortunately, he did not. It's performed for you here by La Chambre Philharmonique.

0: artists often use their craft to express what's most important to them. Clearly, no different for Felix Mendelssohn, whose faith was incredibly important. That was his powerfully symbolic Fifth Symphony in D minor, known as Reformation, La Chambre Philharmonique performing.
1: One more sunny day before rain chances return for the weekend. Here is your WVTF music forecast. We'll be mostly clear tonight. Low temperatures in the mid-50s and lower 60s. Mostly sunny conditions for our Friday. Highs in the upper 70s to around 91 for Charlottesville. Cloudy for Saturday. A few isolated showers and storms possible later on. Fairly breezy overall with highs in the upper 70s to near 91 degrees for Charlottesville. 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
0: This music seems simple enough, but it embodies something so vast that our minds can't even comprehend it. The image of a mirror within a mirror, an unending reflection that stretches out into infinity. This work was inspired by Gregorian chants, and as composer Arvo Pärt described it, the instruments accompany one another like guardian angels. You'll get to bask in the beauty and complexity of simplicity later this hour. I'm Melanie Renata. This is Music Through the Night. Before the hypnotic beauty of music by Arvo Pärt, things are going to get kind of freaky first. Music about a doll so lifelike that some silly village boy falls in love with it. A real-life village girl eventually pretends to be the lifelike doll. And as you can imagine, drama ensues. And puff, a classic ballet was born. From Leo Delibes' ballet Coppelia, here's the National Philharmonic with Act 2, Scene 2.

Music from a twisted, dramatic French love story, Léo Delibes' Coppelia, Act 2, Scene 2, the National Philharmonic performing, Richard Bonning at the podium. I'm Melanie Renata, and you can go ahead and take a breath after that. There's a meditative moment for you in just a minute. 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

It can seem so simple, the slow, meditative qualities of this work by Arvo Pärt, but simplicity like this can be quite the challenge for a musician. Here, violinist Angèle Dubaut and La Pietà enchant you with the not-so-simple simplicity of Pärt's work called Spiegel im Spiegel.

Angèle Dubois conducting and making the violins sing as the soloist alongside her ensemble, La Pietà, a work built upon the concept of Gregorian chants, formed through the compositional technique called tintinnabuli. That was Spiegel im Spiegel by Arvo Pärt. I'm Melanie Renata, and this is Music Through the Night. It is a summer night, so let's get a little quirky here with A Summer Night Suite by Sergei Prokofiev. Here's the Russian National Orchestra.

0: boisterous music that Prokofiev borrowed from his own comedic opera, Betrothal in a Monastery. That was his Summer Night Suite, Opus 123, the Russian National Orchestra performing, and Mikhail Pletnov at the podium.
1: One more sunny day before rain chances return for the weekend. Here is your WVTF music forecast. We'll be mostly clear tonight. Low temperatures in the mid-50s and lower 60s. Mostly sunny conditions for our Friday. Highs in the upper 70s to around 91 for Charlottesville. Cloudy for Saturday. A few isolated showers and storms possible later on. Fairly breezy overall with highs in the upper 70s to near 91 degrees for Charlottesville. 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
0: Ray Fun Williams once sat down and wrote 6 short piano pieces, and he really liked them. It could have been the end of it, but a friend pushed him to take it further, to hand that music over to a full orchestra and just see what could happen. Well, what happened was something that stands apart from nearly everything else he had ever written. Fun Williams's reputation was built on serious, weighty music. This is clearly not that. That's exactly what makes it worth waiting for. It's coming up later this hour. I'm Melanie Renata. I'm so glad you're here. This is Music Through the Night.

dark of the night, go ahead. Get cozy however you can. This work is going to cradle you. It's A Spring Breeze by 20th century Taiwanese composer Yushin Deng.

Just like the seasons, that work was here and gone in a flash. Spring Breeze by Yu Xindong, guitarist Zhuifei Yang performing. I'm Melanie Renata. Thanks for being with me for some music through the night. You know how love is never fully calm and blissful? There's always those inevitable bumps. Well, that journey of the highs and lows of love is explored through these love song waltzes by Brahms. Here's the Leipzig Gewandhaus.

Yeah, Johannes Brahms may have been unlucky in love, but he certainly knew how to set it to music. Well, maybe that's why he knew how to put it to music. It was Brahms's Love Song Waltzes, performed by the Leipzig Gewandhaus. I'm Melanie Renata with a little folkish fun in just a minute. This is Music Through the Night.

Have you ever created a piece of art and by the time you're done, it's actually something completely different than what you had originally planned? Well, that sort of happened with this work by Ralph Vaughan Williams. He crafted a set of 6 short piano pieces, and he was really happy with them, but a friend urged him to orchestrate them, and so he gave it a shot, and his Charterhouse Suite became one of his most charming works.

a little nudge from one of his friends, and six piano pieces from Ray Vaughan Williams turned into that. The Israel Chamber Orchestra with his Charterhouse Suite. 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I'm Melanie Renata. This is Music Through the Night. And this is a sweet and vibrant work from Carl Maria von Weber, his clarinet quintet in B-flat major, performed for you here by the Miro Quartet and clarinetist Anthony McGill.

0: John Weber, his clarinet quintet in B flat major.
1: One more sunny day before rain chances return for the weekend. Here is your WVTF music forecast. We'll be mostly clear tonight. Low temperatures in the mid-50s and lower 60s. Mostly sunny conditions for our Friday. Highs in the upper 70s to around 91 for Charlottesville. Cloudy for Saturday. A few isolated showers and storms possible later on. Fairly breezy overall with highs in the upper 70s to near 91 degrees for Charlottesville. 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

This is officially the Opus 1 of Danish composer Carl Nielsen, but technically it's not the first he ever wrote. His Little Suite was originally a string quintet, eventually reworked for a slightly larger ensemble, and that's what you hear here. The Stockholm Sinfonietta performing Esa-Pekka Salonen at the podium.

Sure, it's called A Little Sweet, but that piece has some depth to it. Carl Nielsen's Little Sweet in A minor, his Opus 1, the Stockholm Sinfonietta performing. I'm Melanie Renata with a moment of calm on the horizon. You're listening to Music Through the Night.

Is there a sound that centers you? Like a wind chime, or rain on a pond, or wind rustling through leaves? This entire piece of music by Galina Grigorieva is one of those sounds. It feels at once calming and empowering. It's In Paradisum

music to get you back into your body. In Paradisium from Galina Grigorieva, the Schola Cantorum Reykjavik performing. I'm Melanie Renata. This is Music Through the Night. And yes, this next work is a little dark, a little brooding, at least in the beginning, but it becomes something incredibly powerful, something Beethoven thought he could never quite accomplish, but he did. It's his third piano concerto in C minor. Here's pianist Emmanuel Ax and the San Francisco Symphony.

0: A Mozart-inspired piece by Beethoven, who had once heard a C minor piano concerto from Mozart, and he wanted to craft one for himself. And that's what he did. His third piano concerto in C minor, pianist Emmanuel Axe performing with the San Francisco Symphony, and Michael Tilson Thomas at the podium.
1: The WVTF Music Forecast, one more sunny day ahead before rain chances return for the weekend. Mostly sunny today, highs in the upper 70s to around 90 for Roanoke and Charlottesville. Cloud coverage will increase tonight, pretty mild. Lows in the low 60s to 68 for Charlottesville. Saturday, cloudy, few isolated showers and storms possible by afternoon. Fairly breezy, highs in the upper 70s to near 91 for Charlottesville. Better chance for widespread showers and storms Sunday, highs in the mid 70s and lower 80s. This is WVTF Music.
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1: Imagine a monastery, long deserted. Stones are cold and cracked from centuries of neglect. The shadows feel thick and heavy. Midnight settles in, the earth begins to stir, and one by one, ghosts rise from their tombs. And not just any old ghosts, oh no, nuns. Drifting like moths in the moonlight. It's a scene from an 1830s ballet that stunned Paris. A spark of the first true romantic ballet. A mix of sacred, sensual, and supernatural. It's coming up. I'm Melanie Renata. Stay with me.
2: Live from NPR News in Washington, I'm Linda Kenyon. President Trump is claiming negotiators led by his administration have made an agreement for the disarmament of Hamas. NPR's Danielle Kurtzleben reports.
3: Trump announced the agreement in a social media post saying it will be carried out in phases. He said that as Hamas disarms, Israeli forces will withdraw from Gaza and an international force will work with Palestinians to take over public safety in Gaza. The administration characterized the agreement as fulfilling part of the 20-point plan to end the war that they announced last year. Last October, the U.S. brokered a ceasefire in the war. However, the Israeli military has continued to push into Gaza since then. More than 1,100 Palestinians have been killed since that ceasefire, the U.N. reported this month. A senior administration official speaking on condition of anonymity said they are confident Israel will adhere to the agreement. Danielle Kurtzleben, NPR News.
2: Spain's prime minister is visiting Spanish territory in North Africa today. His visit comes as at least 18 deaths have been reported after a drastic increase in border crossings from Morocco. NPR's Miguel Macias reports.
4: What started as a moderate increase in crossings at one particular point of the border, where a breakwater separates Spain and Morocco, turned into a crisis on Thursday as thousands were seen crossing into Spanish territory. Migrants started swimming around the breakwater with no apparent border control enforcement on the Moroccan side. The Spanish government is deploying its military to the region to support local law enforcement. And both countries agreed to work together for the safe return of those who have crossed the border illegally. Spain has historically relied on Moroccan authorities to control such mass border crossings. But this latest instance is already sparking calls for Prime Minister Pedro Sanchez to toughen his stance on migration. Miguel Macias, NPR News, Seville, Spain.
2: A judge has sentenced Colin Gray to 15 years in prison. He's the father of convicted Appalachian High School's school shooter, Colton Gray. Colton was sentenced earlier this week to life in prison without the possibility of parole in connection with the 2024 mass shooting that killed two students and two teachers. Another teacher and eight students were wounded. Colin Gray, now 55, was convicted of second-degree murder for giving his son the gun that was used in the shooting. Barrow County District Attorney Brad Smith says Colin had multiple warnings about his son.
5: These kids are not in a position where they are able to make rational decisions when it comes to things like firearms. And we need, as a society, step up and realize who should and who should not have access to them.
2: Colton Gray, who is now 16, had pleaded guilty to murder and other charges. He was 14 at the time of the shootings. The two students who were killed, also 14. You're listening to NPR. Flash flooding has forced people to flee their homes in Colorado as monsoon rains fall across areas burned by large wildfires. Colorado Public Radio's Stina Sieg reports more rain is on the way. and that means more problems for residents.
6: The monsoon could bring more flooding to an area recently burned by one of the largest wildfires in state history. Hours west, Ouray County has seen days of flooding and debris flows. County spokesperson Jennifer Peterson says burn scars can cause floods for years after a fire moves through.
7: Any water that hits it is basically just going to roll right off the top and take any debris that is left over from the fire, meaning any ash and downed trees, limbs, all those things, and it just carries all that debris with it.
6: Monsoon rains typically last through at least August. For NPR News, I'm Stina Sieg in Grand Junction, Colorado.
2: Federal regulators are clearing the way for robo-taxis to operate without steering wheels or even brake pedals. Amazon's fully autonomous vehicles now have approval to begin charging customers for rides in the specially designed cars. But first, they have to get both state and local approval. The company has been offering free rides in Las Vegas and San Francisco since last fall. Amazon and Tesla are working to catch up to the industry-leading Waymo that already operates in multiple cities. Stock futures are up. Dow futures are topping 270 points, while NASDAQ futures are up more than 300 points. I'm Linda Kenyon, NPR News in Washington.
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9: I'm Melanie Renata. Thanks for being with me this morning. If you want an excuse to begin your day slowly, and honestly, in the timeline we're living in, let's just take any slow moment that we can get, yeah? This work is going to give you space for that. It's a meditation from Jules Massenet's opera, Thaïs.

pianist Andrew van Ooyen and violinist Anansufi Muther with a popular work from a less frequently performed opera by Jules Massenet, Meditation from Thais. I'm Melanie Renata, and this ballad sort of picks up where that last piece left off. But just like your day, it transforms into something bright and energetic. Enrique Batiste conducting the Mexico City Philharmonic, a ballad by Russian composer Anatol Liadov called About Olden Times.

0: The Mexico City Philharmonic with a folksy Russian ballad by Anatol Liadov, a Melanie Renata, and in a minute, some nuns will rise from the dead and dance in the moonlight among the ruins of a monastery.
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1: You step into a notorious operatic moment here, where nuns, deceased, rise from their tombs to lure a young knight toward his fate. Here's the Barcelona Symphony with Ballet of the Nuns from the opera Robert le Diable by Giacomo Meyerbeer.

0: from a ballet crafted in part to showcase new stage lighting technology. And that tech gave some ghastly effects for that scene. Ballet of the Nuns from Robert le Diable by Giacomo Meyerbeer, the Barcelona Symphony performing. And Melanie Renata with a change of pace, a bit of a morning wake-up call in just a tick.
1: The WVTF Music Forecast, one more sunny day ahead before rain chances return for the weekend. Mostly sunny today, highs in the upper 70s to around 90 for Roanoke and Charlottesville. Cloud coverage will increase tonight, pretty mild. Lows in the low 60s to 68 for Charlottesville. Saturday, cloudy, few isolated showers and storms possible by afternoon. Fairly breezy, highs in the upper 70s to near 91 for Charlottesville. Better chance for widespread showers and storms Sunday. Highs in the mid-70s and lower 80s. 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
0: Sometimes creativity just hits, and for Robert Schumann, it hit him once during a year of good health, where he wrote 40 different pieces of music in that year. This is one of them, his concert piece for four horns. Here's the BBC Philharmonic and hornist Martin Owen, Chris Parks, Alec Frank Gemmell, and Sarah Willis.

0: composed in just a matter of days, performed for you there by hornists Martin Owen, Chris Parks, Alec Frank Gemmel, and Sarah Willis with the BBC Philharmonic, Schumann's concert piece for four horns.
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0: If you are here with me right now, then you already know how important music is.

living a fulfilling life. Even science has shown how important music is for us, especially when we're children. Studies show that music can help kids learn language skills and how to regulate their emotions. Composer Benjamin Britten, he knew how important music was for kids. In fact, he wrote this piece as a way to help introduce children to classical music. It's fun, it's youthful, it's a young person's guide to the orchestra later this hour. I'm Melanie Renata. Please stay with me.

0: Live from NPR News in Washington, I'm Janine Herbst. President Trump says his Board of Peace has brokered an agreement with the militant group Hamas to disarm in Gaza, hailing it as a historic breakthrough. But Hamas was circumspect in its response today, as NPR's Emily Fang reports.
1: A Hamas official told NPR after Trump's announcement they would only give up their weapons if Israel follows a ceasefire agreement from last October, including, quote, withdrawal from Gaza first. Israel, meanwhile, has insisted it will not withdraw until Hamas disarms first. Its military has increased the amount of territory it occupies to about two-thirds the area of Gaza. And in the nearly 10 months after the ceasefire, Israeli strikes and attacks have killed more than 1,100 people in Gaza. A U.S. brokered 20-point peace plan also stipulated Hamas would hand its weapons over to an international police force and a new government of technocrats who would take over the running of Gaza. But neither has fully materialized. Emily Fang, NPR News, Tel Aviv.
0: President Trump says he may pull Todd Blanche's nomination for attorney general as two key Republican senators withhold their support over concerns about the Justice Department's deal with Trump over his IRS lawsuit and the $1.8 billion anti-weaponization fund. And here's Ryan Lucas has more.
2: The pushback in the Senate right now is coming from two Republican senators, Texas's John Cornyn and Tom Tillis of North Carolina. They are both members of the Senate Judiciary Committee that has to vote on Blanche's nomination. And they want written guarantees from the Justice Department about this settlement, that the anti-weaponization fund is indeed dead, and about the scope of the tax immunity deal. They want that before they will support Blanche.
0: NPR's Ryan Lucas reporting. Trump says Blanche will remain as acting AG. Michigan's primary is Tuesday. Congresswoman Haley Stevens and former public health official Abdul Al-Sayed are in a fierce battle for the Democratic Senate nomination, mirroring national divisions in the party. NPR's Sam Greenglass has more.
3: Air Force veteran Joel Rutherford worries the primary is tearing Democrats apart.
4: You have candidates that are very different. And I think what happens is this passion has just become so big.
3: Rutherford is supporting Al-Sayed and thinks about his choice this way.
4: We're not going to get everything we want, but we have to at least try.
3: The pro-Israel lobbying group AIPAC is also spending millions to boost Stevens and oppose Al-Sayed, who supports ending military aid to Israel and has made calling out corporate money in politics a key message. Alan Wolf says he believes Stevens is the one who can beat Republican Mike Rogers this fall.
5: You cannot win in Michigan without being able to sway independents. Haley is a fairly middle-of-the-road candidate who can actually do that.
3: Sam Greenglass, NPR News, Metro Detroit.
0: And you're listening to NPR News. Amazon has increased its forecast for how much money it will spend this year on data centers and equipment focused on artificial intelligence. But as NPR's Alina Selyuk reports, its shares jumped in pre-market trading because the tech giant also says its cloud computing sales are steadily growing.
6: Amazon's latest earnings report shows the company is running a negative free cash flow, largely because of its huge investments in AI. Previously, executives said they expected to spend $200 billion this year on data centers and equipment like servers. Well, now they've added another $20 billion to that, citing the rising price of memory. But CEO Andy Jassy laid out a plan for the data centers to pay for themselves within 3 years of coming online. He said demand for cloud computing far exceeds supply. And note that Amazon is among NPR's financial supporters. The company says its cloud computing business grew 37% in the latest quarter compared to a year ago, the fastest growth in years. Alina Selyuk, NPR News.
0: A SpaceX rocket will crash into the moon next week, and scientists aren't sure how it will play out. Next Wednesday, a spent SpaceX Falcon 9 upper stage will hit the lunar surface, creating a dust-up. It's a leftover from a launch that sent a lander to the moon more than a year ago. It's a hollow spacecraft-like body, and scientists will take a close look at the aftermath, saying there are a few examples of what happens when this type of craft hits the moon. Scientists also say the impact will create a plume that might be bright enough to be seen from Earth. I'm Janine Herbst, and you're listening to NPR News from Washington.
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8: Good Friday morning, my friend. It is 6 past the hour. I'm Melanie Brinata, and the day gets started right here with a shot of musical espresso. 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

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See a brighter way. I'm Melanie Renata. And if you're an artist or any sort of creative person, there's one trick you've always got up your sleeve. You've always got a unique way to gift a loved one. Camille Saint-Saëns had a friend who was getting married, so he wrote this work as a wedding gift and called it Wedding Cake.

0: Pianist David Owen Norris and E. Muzici hitting your sweet tooth there this morning. A piece of music called Wedding Cake by Camisa Sons. I'm Melanie Renata with some music fit for a king in just a tick.
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Tafel Music with the Gallant Overture and Air from King Arthur by Henry Purcell. I'm Melanie Renata, and ever so gently, the strings in this work are joined by different instruments, a work crafted to introduce young folks to music. The English Symphony opens with every musician playing the theme, and then one by one, each instrumental family gets to show you everything they've got. Benjamin Britten's Young Person's Guide to the Orchestra

0: William Boughton conducting the English Symphony for a work originally written for an educational documentary, Benjamin Britten's Young Person's Guide to the Orchestra. I'm Melanie Renata with a real labor of love on the horizon.
1: The WVTF Music Forecast, one more sunny day ahead before rain chances return for the weekend. Mostly sunny today, highs in the upper 70s to around 90 for Roanoke and Charlottesville. Cloud coverage will increase tonight, pretty mild, lows in the low 60s to 68 for Charlottesville. Saturday cloudy, a few isolated showers and storms possible by afternoon, fairly breezy, highs in the upper 70s to near 91 for Charlottesville. Better chance for widespread showers and storms Sunday, highs in the mid 70s and lower 80s. 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
0: While on a romantic holiday with his wife, Edward Elgar got a bee in his bonnet, musically speaking, and he crafted his Bavarian dances. He worked on them alongside his wife, Alice. They're shared with you here by the Bournemouth Sinfonietta.

0: a musical memory of a romantic vacation to Upper Bavaria. Edvard Elgar's Bavarian Dances, Norman Del Mar conducting the Bournemouth Sinfonietta. I'm Melanie Renata. Thanks for being with me this morning. Be good to yourself today. And be good to your neighbor too, okay?
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3: By the sound of this, you'd probably think it was written in Moscow or St. Petersburg. Tchaikovsky wrote it on some time away in Ukraine. He overheard a local house painter sing a folk song called The Downstream Crane. That folk song became the backbone of the entire finale to Peter Tchaikovsky's Second Symphony.

0: You'll hear it later this hour. I'm Vernon Neal. Good morning.
1: Live from NPR News in Washington, I'm Janine Herbst. President Trump says his Board of Peace has reached a deal with the militant group Hamas to completely disarm. But Hamas is disputing that. And Israeli Prime Minister Benjamin Netanyahu has so far been silent. NPR's Franco Ordonez has more.
2: Like so many of these things, a lot comes down to the details and obviously the execution of those. The problem seems to be a disagreement over what comes first, whether it's Israel pulling out of Gaza or Hamas handing over their weapons. Now, the Board of Peace says, quote, withdrawal must move in lockstep with the decommissioning. But a senior Hamas official told NPR that they would only give up their weapons if Israel withdraws from Gaza first.
1: NPR's Franco Ordonez. This says Trump and Israel are still involved in another war against Iran, which a new poll from the AP finds most Americans, nearly two-thirds, say isn't worth it. Body cam footage from federal immigration agents out on patrol in Los Angeles captures them using racial slurs about Latinos they're targeting for arrest. The videos are part of a federal lawsuit accusing ICE and Border Patrol agents of racial profiling. The following from NPR's Adrian Florido includes audio of the slurs.
3: In this video from last year, two agents are talking after an immigration raid.
4: I checked one guy's ID.
5: Did you?
4: Yeah.
5: There was a guy, I'm pretty sure he's wet. He was just sitting in that minivan.
3: There was a guy, I'm pretty sure he was wet, one agent says, a shortened version of wetback, a racial slur for Mexicans. In another video, an agent points out the driver of a nearby car.
6: It looked like a tonk in the driver's seat.
3: Tonk is a derogatory term for a migrant. It refers to the sound when an agent's flashlight strikes a migrant's head. The ACLU obtained the footage as part of a lawsuit accusing immigration agents of targeting people because they look Latino. The government says its agents don't racially profile. Adrian Florido, NPR News.
1: AI has become closely associated with layoffs, but a recent study suggests some companies may have cut workers too quickly. NPR's Windsor Johnston has more.
7: A recent study by the business management group Gartner predicts that by 2027, half of the companies that cut customer service jobs because of AI will hire people back in similar roles. Researchers say many businesses misjudge the transition. Kathy Ross is a vice president analyst at Gartner.
8: I think in some cases we've overestimated how easy it might be for AI to automate entire roles. And it's continuing to evolve, but not at the pace to where it can actually drive complete role elimination.
7: The study also found only 20% of customer service leaders have actually reduced staffing because of AI. Windsor Johnston, NPR News.
1: You're listening to NPR News from Washington. After winning an emergency nominating convention last weekend, Maine Democratic Senate candidate Troy Jackson is sprinting to assemble his campaign team for his run against Republican incumbent Susan Collins. Steve Missler from member station Maine Public has more.
9: Jackson became the Democrats' nominee after embattled Graham Plattner stepped aside after allegations of sexual misconduct. But Jackson is hoping he can harness the voter enthusiasm generated by Plattner's run.
10: I do think that we are on the right side of this, that people are energized because of the poor government that we have. And I think it's possible.
9: Jackson's political career was launched nearly 30 years ago during a labor protest at the Canadian border. He has fewer than 100 days to mount a campaign against Collins, who is seeking her sixth term. For NPR News, I'm Steve Missler in Brunswick, Maine.
1: The State Department is raising the number of special commemorative passports featuring President Trump's image on the inside cover. The department says they're adding another 250,000, citing overwhelming demand for the passports that honor America's 250th anniversary. But these special edition passports are not automatic. You have to apply in person at a special passport application event, which the State Department says will be held through September at agencies around the United States. U.S. futures contracts are trading higher at this hour. Dow futures are up about 348 points. NASDAQ futures are up 342 points. That's about 1.2% rise. 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
0: Debussy was penniless. He was in his 20s and desperate to make ends meet. So he sold the rights to his two arabesques to a publisher for next to nothing. He didn't make a dime off the royalties. But the sheet music sold over 100,000 copies in Debussy's lifetime and introduced the world to his signature sound. Pianist Saskia Giorgini performing Claude Debussy's Arabesque No. 1.

Saskia Giorgini with Debussy's early piano breakthrough, his Arabesque No. 1. Most people, I would even say even me, a little bit more than a decade or so ago, assumed this piece was about the famous red towers of Granada's Alhambra. It's actually about a solitary defensive watchtower standing guard on the coast of Cadiz. Isaac Albéniz wrote it originally for the piano. Here it is, played on the guitar.

0: The Vermilion Tower by Isaac Albéniz, played by Rafael Fuyatra on the guitar. You'll go from some flamenco on the strings to one of Dvorak's waltzes for strings in just a minute.
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0: This next waltz you're about to hear was not written for a concert hall. Dvorak wrote them for a party. After he composed 8 waltzes for solo piano for a ball in Prague, Dvorak loved them so much, he personally selected 2 to arrange for a string quartet. Here's the first.

The Stamets Quartet with Dvorak's Waltz No. 1. You think the transverse flute always ruled classical stage? In Vivaldi's day, the recorder held top billing until the transverse flute made its surge. That pivot laid the groundwork for virtuosos like the one performing in this one, Sir James Galway. Here he is in Vivaldi's Flute Concerto in A minor.

James Galway pairs with E Solisti Veneti for Vivaldi's A Minor Flute Concerto. Picture this. Tchaikovsky sits at a piano to showcase his new score to some of his fiercest rivals. They jump onto their chairs in shock. They then force him to play the entire movement three times straight. You get to hear it once, but it's still just that good.

0: When he first performed it for his rivals, they asked for 3 encores on the spot. You know what? I would have asked for 3 more, too. Semyon Bishkov and the Czech Philharmonic and Tchaikovsky's Symphony No. 2.
1: 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One more sunny day ahead before rain chances return for the weekend. Mostly sunny today. Highs in the upper 70s to around 90 for Roanoke and Charlottesville. Cloud coverage will increase tonight. Pretty mild. Lows in the low 60s to 68 for Charlottesville. Saturday cloudy. Few isolated showers and storms possible by afternoon. Fairly breezy. Highs in the upper 70s to near 91 for Charlottesville. Better chance for widespread showers and storms Sunday. Highs in the mid 70s and lower 80s. 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
2: When people feel something wonderful, when they really want to share their happiness, they sing. 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
0: Here's the St. Paul Chamber Orchestra with the scherzo from Charles Gounod's Petite Symphonie.

The St. Paul Chamber Orchestra with Charles Gounod's Petite Symphony. 12.5 minutes. That's the current, impossibly fast-sounding male 5K world record. Ugh, that sounds exhausting. But compared to performing a Polish oborek, it almost sounds like a walk in the park.

0: No one can do it like Itzhak Perlman. There he was alongside the Abbey Road Ensemble led by conductor Lawrence Foster.
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0: You think Queen Victoria would ever let royal protocol break her schedule? The answer is no. She brought Felix Mendelssohn into Buckingham Palace for private piano sessions. Their royal duet made this score a smash hit across Victorian Britain. Later this hour, you'll hear cellist Sheku Kanamason and pianist Aiseta Kanamason perform Felix Mendelssohn's Songs Without Words, number 25. I'm Vernon Neal. Good morning.
3: Live from NPR News in Washington, I'm Janine Herbst. President Trump says his Board of Peace has reached a deal on what he calls a historic one for the complete disarmament of the militant group Hamas in Gaza. But some of those groups are already pushing back against his claims. NPR's Frank Langfitt has more.
4: Now, the Palestinian Islamic Jihad movement, it's the second largest group in Gaza. They sent out a statement

0: saying the agreement that Trump is touting is inaccurate and that the group has reservations as it's currently written. And for the militant groups, I think it's really important for people to remember, giving up weapons could be seen as tantamount to surrender.
1: NPR's Frank Langfitt. It comes nearly 9 months after a U.S.-brokered ceasefire was signed between Israel and Hamas, which has been deadlocked. This as the U.S. and Israel's war on Iran continues. Todd Blanche's confirmation to be attorney general is on hold over the $1.8 billion fund for Trump's allies who say they've been victimized by the government. Blanche says the fund no longer exists, but two outgoing Republican senators are refusing to advance him until they get that in writing. NPR's Eric McDaniel reports Trump says he may try to wait them out.
2: Senators John Cornyn of Texas and Tom Tillis of North Carolina are using their leverage to make sure that the fund, which Trump has suggested could be used to make payments to Capitol rioters, is kaput, as the Justice Department has claimed. In response, Trump posted, quote, "I have no objection to temporarily withdrawing Todd's name if they do not do the right thing and putting him back after Cornyn and Tillis are out of office," end quote. Cornyn tweeted in reply that the president is mistaken if he believes concerns about the fund are limited to himself and Senator Tillis, suggesting they're speaking on behalf of other Senate Republicans. Either way, Blanche, who was already confirmed to a lower DOJ post, can remain acting attorney general. Eric McDaniel, NPR News, the Capitol.
1: The Transportation Department has approved the driverless vehicle company Zoox to start offering rides to paying customers. Federal regulators also say they'll begin gathering data to inform a future national standard for safety for autonomous vehicles, as NPR's Camila Domonoske reports.
3: Zoox, a California-based company owned by Amazon, has been testing its driverless electric vehicle with free rides. Now it has approval to commercially deploy up to 5,000 vehicles total over the next 2 years, starting in Las Vegas. Unlike Google's Waymo, which adds driverless technology to existing vehicles, Zoox uses a purpose-built driverless vehicle. It looks like a box on wheels and doesn't have any steering wheel or pedals. The National Highway Traffic Safety Administration also says it's launching a new consortium to gather data on autonomous vehicles to eventually inform the country's first nationwide safety standards for driverless cars. Camila Domonoske, NPR News.
1: U.S. futures contracts are trading higher this morning. 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
4: This is the Composer's Datebook for July 31st. I'm John Burge. On today's date in 1892, the Washington Post's headlines included one that read, "Sousa's Farewell Toot, Last Appearance of the Marine Band Under His Baton. Admirers of the popular conductor crowd forward for a farewell shake of the hand at the close of his final concert on the White House grounds." In his 12-year tenure with the Marine Band, John Philip Sousa had made it one of the finest touring ensembles in his day. Sousa was famous coast to coast, but not all that well paid. While on tour early in 1892, Sousa had been approached in Chicago by an impresario with a business proposition. "Why not form your own band, Mr. Sousa? I can offer you 4 times your Marine Corps salary, plus a percentage in the new band's profits." Sousa thought it over, and upon his return to Washington, D.C., submitted his resignation, effective July 31st, 1892. His final concerts with the Marine Band took place on July 29th and 30th of that year. With that, one important chapter of Sousa's musical career had ended, but another was just beginning. Over the next 4 decades, the Sousa Band would go on to become famous worldwide. Composer's Datebook is produced by APM, American Public Media, in conjunction with the American Composers Forum, reminding you that all music was once made.

Can music say what words can't? Felix Mendelssohn was set on proving that notes were way more precise than words. Publishers later attached the nickname May Breezes to his Song Without Words to boost sales. Mendelssohn was not happy about that. Here are siblings Sheku and Isidore Kanamason performing Mendelssohn's Song Without Words, number 25.

Brother and sister, Sheku and Isida Kanamason performed Mendelssohn's Song Without Words, number 25. Lou Koster refused to let a male-dominated system write her story. She published under her own name, claimed her space on the main stage, and proved she belonged as much as anyone else. Jonathan Kahl leads the Estro Armonica Luxembourg Chamber Orchestra in Lou Koster's Toute Vie.

0: the Estro Armonico Luxembourg Chamber Orchestra, and Lou Koster's Tout V.
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0: In 1928, 60,000 fans packed London's Crystal Palace for a brass band showdown. Gustav Holst wrote this score to push those competitors to their absolute limits. Andrew Davis leads the BBC Philharmonic Orchestra in an orchestral version of the march from Holst's Amorside Suite.

The BBC Philharmonic Orchestra in an orchestral version of the March from Holst's A Moorside Suite. Carlo Lonati served as one of 17th century Rome's most celebrated violin virtuosos, and he earned the nickname Il Gobbo, which means the hunchback. I'm not sure what he did to deserve that, but this is all before he entered the service of the Queen of Sweden. Here's the Ensemble Giardino di Delizi performing his Sinfonia in C major.

Ensemble Giardino di Italizi performs Lonati's Sinfonia in C. The Vienna Philharmonic flat out rejected this score. They claimed it was way too long and impossible to play. Franz Schubert died before ever hearing a single note of it live. Here's Nicholas Harnoncourt with the Berlin Philharmonic in that once impossible finale.

0: The fourth movement from Schubert's Great Symphony, performed by the Berlin Philharmonic.
1: The WVTF Music Forecast, one more sunny day ahead before rain chances return for the weekend. Mostly sunny today, highs in the upper 70s to around 90 for Roanoke and Charlottesville. Cloud coverage will increase tonight, pretty mild. Lows in the low 60s to 68 for Charlottesville. Saturday, cloudy, few isolated showers and storms possible by afternoon. Fairly breezy, highs in the upper 70s to near 91 for Charlottesville. Better chance for widespread showers and storms Sunday, highs in the mid 70s and lower 80s. 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
0: If you drove past my car yesterday, you probably thought there was an emergency or something. For the entire car ride, I mean the entire car ride, my two-year-old wanted to hear nothing but emergency vehicle sirens on repeat. Mozart preferred a slightly more melodic signal for his errand runs. He took the brass horn used by European mail coaches and put it right into this serenade. Here's Mozart's Post Horn Serenade.

George Sellin, the Cleveland Orchestra in the third movement from Mozart's Post-Horn Serenade. William Walton originally made this grand coronation march for a king who never actually wore the crown. After Edward VIII famously surrendered the throne to Mary, an American socialite, his younger brother, George VI, stepped into the spotlight. The ceremony and the music debuted exactly as planned.

0: Andrew Litton conducted the Bournemouth Symphony Orchestra in Walton's Crown Imperial. I'm Vernon Neal. Thanks for spending your morning with me.
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2: Soprano Claudia Diaz has a remarkable, powerful instrument. 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
2: From APM, American Public Media, this is Performance Today. I'm Valerie Kaler. Ahead this hour, some jaw-dropping performances and highlights from my conversation with PT Young Artist in Residence, Claudia Diaz.

0: Live from NPR News in Washington, I'm Janine Herbst. President Trump says his administration has brokered a deal with Hamas to disarm. But as NPR's Franco Ordonez reports, Hamas is disputing that.
1: President Trump announced on social media that as Hamas disarms, Israeli forces will withdraw from Gaza, and that the International Stabilization Force will then work with a new Palestinian police force to take responsibility for Gaza. Like so many of these things, a lot comes down to the details and the execution of those details. There appears to be disagreement over the order of events and what comes first, whether that's Israel pulling out of Gaza or Hamas handing over its weapons. A senior Hamas official told NPR that they would only give up their weapons if Israel withdraws from Gaza first. Franco Ordonez, NPR News.
0: Two appeals courts yesterday ruled against the Trump administration's policy mandating those who enter the country without legal status be

0: placed in detention. NPR's Jimena Bustillo reports the issue is expected to end up at the Supreme Court.
1: The decisions out of the Ninth Circuit and Seventh Circuit Courts of Appeals argue that the administration is misunderstanding decades-old immigration law. The Trump administration wants anyone who entered the country illegally to be in immigration detention while their cases play out in immigration court. Under previous administrations, someone without a criminal record would generally be allowed to seek a bond hearing while their immigration case was pending. The approach has resulted in the prolonged detention of people who, in some cases, have been living in the U.S. for decades and a record number of people in detention. The Supreme Court is expected to take up the issue in its next term. Jimena Bustillo, NPR News, Washington.
0: Residents who were evacuated from dozens of communities around the southwest French city of Bordeaux are being allowed to return home. NPR's Eleanor Beardsley reports firefighters say the blazes are largely under control, but they warn that people need to be ready to evacuate again if they reignite.
2: The fires ripped through 100,000 acres. Some 250 houses were destroyed, but no civilian lives have been lost, largely due to the preemptive evacuations. At the Bordeaux Convention Center, evacuee Sylvie Michel, who is with her dog and two cats, is still waiting for the green light to return home. She says she never saw the fire, but felt its ominous presence.
3: It was a strong smell, and the ashes were really in great numbers. So my car is white and it was all covered of ashes.
2: She says it felt like Pompeii, comparing the situation to the ancient Italian city destroyed by a volcano. Eleanor Beardsley, NPR News, Bordeaux.
0: U.S. futures contracts are trading higher at this hour, less than a half an hour to go to the opening bell on Wall Street. You're listening to NPR News from Washington. The death toll from the powerful earthquake in southwestern Japan this week has climbed to at least 34, and officials say they expect that number to grow. Homes in a shopping center collapsed. Tens of thousands are without water and power as temperatures soar to the upper 90s. Seattle's police chief is resigning after fallout from Sunday's shooting at a food festival near the Space Needle. One suspect has been charged in the killing of three people, but there are possibly multiple shooters still at large. Scott Greenstone with member station KUOW has more.
4: Police Chief Sean Barnes' resignation comes after days of mounting criticism over slow, sometimes conflicting communication about the police investigation into the shooting. Seattle Mayor Katie Wilson said the decision to replace Barnes won't interrupt the investigation.
5: I would not have done this now if I thought that it would endanger that investigation or the other on-the-ground work of the department. This, to me, was the moment where we needed to go in a new direction.
4: Barnes was out of town at a conference when the shooting under the Space Needle took place. In the days since, his frequent travel to Chicago to visit his wife and kids while in office also came under question. For NPR News, I'm Scott Greenstone in Seattle.
0: A heat dome that baked the central and eastern U.S. is moving back to the southwest, with triple-digit temperatures possible in places. The National Weather Service has extreme heat warnings across parts of Southern California, Utah, Nevada, Oklahoma, and Arizona, where dangerously hot weather is expected to last through the weekend. I'm Janine Herbst, and you're listening to NPR News from Washington.
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7: From APM, American Public Media, this is Performance Today. I'm Valerie Kaler. We are just down the hall from where we usually record The Daily Show. We're here in the big studio, the Mod Moon Weyerhaeuser Music Studio in downtown St. Paul, Minnesota. And I am very excited to be here with PT Young Artist in Residence, soprano Claudia Diaz, along with pianist Kevin Korth. Thank you both so much for being here.
8: It's a pleasure.
9: Thank you for having us.
7: Claudia, you are a proud Puerto Ricana.
9: Yes.
7: Or do you prefer Boricua?
8: Either is fine with me, Boricua, Puerto Ricanha. Fun fact, the word Boricua comes from the Taino name that was given to the island, which is Boriquen. So we derived from Boriquen, Boricua, and that's how we use Boricua or Puerto Ricanho. Yeah.
7: Born and raised. Puerto Rico, graduated from the Conservatory of Music there not too long ago. And then you headed to Colorado for your postgrad work at the Lamont School of Music at the University of Denver. And now you're in San Francisco working on your artist diploma at the San Francisco Conservatory of Music.
8: Yes.
7: I have many more questions for you, but let's hear some music.
8: Yes.
7: This is an aria from a zarzuela.
8: Yes.
7: It's about a chocolatier and his daughters. Can you briefly set the scene for us before you sing it?
8: Okay. Here my character, Luisa, she is gathering up the town to talk about her very beloved boyfriend, who everyone wants a piece of him and everybody desires him. But guess what? He is mine. Mm-hmm. So without further ado, here is Romanza Carceleras by Ruperto Chapí from Las Hijas del Zebedeo.
7: The Daughters of Zebedee, featuring P.T. Young artist Claudia Diaz, soprano, pianist Kevin Korth in the Mod Moon Warehouser Music Studio.

0: Wow. PT Young artist, soprano Claudia Diaz, pianist Kevin Korth in the Mod Moon Warehouser music studio here in St. Paul with an aria from The Daughters of Zebedee by Ruperto Chapi. Kevin Korth, you are a very experienced collaborative pianist. Do you work most often with singers, or do you mix it up with the odd instrumentalist?
1: I do like to mix it up. I would say the phone rings more often for singers. Mm-hmm. And once you get into that world, there's a momentum, I think. But I like to keep some variety in my musical diet.
0: Sure.
1: I think it's good.
0: How long have the two of you been working together?
1: Just since Claudia's come for the degree at the conservatory, which was last year.
0: Claudia, like most singers, you've spent some time with choral music.
2: Yes.
0: Do you ever miss that collective singing, or does the opera ensemble kind of scratch that itch?
2: The opera ensemble scratches that itch.
0: Okay.
2: I feel like at the end of the day, I'm a prima donna at heart. So give me the center stage, give me a spotlight, and I'll sing whatever you like. Yeah.
0: I would love to hear you sing some more. How about Puccini?
2: Yes.
0: Our PT Young artist in residence, soprano Claudia Diaz with pianist Kevin Korth, and the beautiful dream of Doretta from Puccini's La Rondine.
2: Yes.

0: I'm in the Maud Moon Weyerhaeuser Music Studio, swooning at the sound of soprano Claudia Diaz. She is our PT Young Artist in Residence. We just heard her sing an aria from Giacomo Puccini's La Rondine with pianist Kevin Korth. When did you set your sights on opera, Claudia?
1: The first time I heard opera in general was through a movie about a girl in a village. She sings O Mio Babbino Caro for her father's funeral. And YouTube was just starting off, and I just went, O Mio Babbino Caro. And I picked the first singer who popped up, which was Maria Callas, in her 1976 or 77, before she passed away, concerts with piano. And I was just like, oh my God, what is that? Who is she? What's happening? So I started my rabbit hole with Maria Callas and just started reading everything that I could. I stole some books from the library. Sorry, library. I was like, nobody's going to read this. These are mine. And then when I was like 12 or 13, my half-sister, she was like, I want to show you something and tell me if you like it. And she put Die Zauberflute with Diana Damrau as the Queen of the Night, singing the famous... And I was like, oh my God, I want to do that. That's what I want to do. So I started like mimicking what she was doing. And yeah, that was like the gateway. And I've found... through my life, through experiences, through people that I've met, that this is one of the purposes of my existence here. And yeah.
0: Beautiful. Let's hear something from one of your favorite operas.
1: Oh, yes.
0: Florencia in the Amazon. It's an opera about an opera singer. Tell us what we're going to hear.
1: Oh, okay, how much time do you have? This is my favorite opera. Also, it was the first opera I saw in Spanish, and I felt represented, and I felt seen, and I was like, oh my God. So, Florencia Grimaldi, Argentinian opera singer, she travels to Manaus at the beginning of her career, and she meets this butterfly catcher called Cristobal, and they fall in love, and he teaches her how to sing, wink, wink, and there's all of this passion and fire, and, you know, between his hands, her voice soared, and we could see that in the first aria. Long story short, in this aria, she's given up, she's in the jungle, she's like, where are you? Hear me. Come to me, please. And then through all of that catharsis, in my interpretation, she arrives to the conclusion that he is the air that she breathes. She can't live without him. And she finally like accepts, you know, I can't see you, but I feel you and you're in me and I'm with you. So yeah, without further ado, Escúchame by Daniel Catán, Florencia en el Amazonas.

0: An aria from the 1996 Spanish language opera by Daniel Catán, Florencia, in the Amazon. That was soprano Claudia Diaz with pianist Kevin Korth in the Maud Moon Weyerhaeuser Music Studio. I hear butterflies in the piano. Mm-hmm.
1: Good.
0: Definitely.
2: Lots of water, too, because, of course, they're the on Amazon, the boat ride for
0: sure.
2: Most.
0: Yeah. And I'm thinking of, from 100 Years of Solitude, how the character Remedios, maybe?
1: Yes.
0: Ascended in a cloud of butterflies. Mm-hmm. She just disappears, floats up. And I know that there are no direct character references in the opera, but they're allusions.
1: Yeah,
0: to
1: there's little things here and there.
0: Lovely, lovely. Yeah. We're going to take a break now and head to a concert highlight, but we will be back a bit later this hour with more music and conversation with PT Young Artist in Residence, soprano Claudia Diaz, and pianist Kevin Korth.

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0: Oboes have been described as an ill wind that nobody blows good. The bassoon's often derided as a baboon or a buffoon, and some people still think of recorders as mere child's toys. Well, they have it all wrong. There is a mighty wind blowing, so as you're catching your breath after a busy week, you'll hear these much maligned wind instruments get the best revenge, being played very well. It's on Sunday Baroque this week. Recently, the ensemble Rocco wanted to say thank you to their longtime home, St. John the Divine Church in Houston. So what better way to express gratitude to a concert venue than to commission new music honoring the church and its glorious organ? Composer Mark Buller thought about the church's namesake, St. John, and the Book of Revelation. Buller then remembered this old song about John the Revelator.

That's called John the Revelator by gospel blues singer and guitarist Blind Willie Johnson. Johnson's gravelly voice made Buller think of St. John's apocalyptic preaching. He wrote his new piece for Rocco with the spirit of Johnson's original in mind. To recreate that raspy sound, the double basses have their bottom strings tuned down extra low to make them rattle. Also, keep an ear out for the call and response between the organ and the orchestra, mimicking the call and response of a preacher and the choir. Conductor Mayan Chen leads Rocco, and Stephen Newberry plays the pipe organ in the world premiere performance of John the Revelator by Mark Buller. A musical thank you to Rocco's longtime home, St. John the Divine Church in Houston.

New music celebrating the longtime concert home of Rocco, St. John the Divine Church in Houston, Texas. John the Revelator by American composer Mark Buller. Mayan Chen led the ensemble Rocco, and Stephen Newberry played the organ for that world premiere performance in St. John the Divine Church. Mark Buller took inspiration from gospel blues singer Blind Willie Johnson's song, John the Revelator. He says he hopes the spirit of Johnson shines through that new piece, which mimics Johnson's gravelly voice and the call-and-response structure. Buller adds that Depeche Mode has done a similar musical treatment of John the Revelator, although the band, in his words, follows a tiny bit more the electro-grunge route than he did. John the Revelator for Organ and Chamber Orchestra by American composer Mark Buller. In a moment, we're back in the PT studio with our young artist, soprano Claudia Diaz.

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1: The WVTF Music Forecast. One more sunny day ahead before rain chances return for the weekend. Mostly sunny today. Highs in the upper 70s to around 90 for Roanoke and Charlottesville. Cloud coverage will increase tonight. Pretty mild. Lows in the low 60s to 68 for Charlottesville. Saturday cloudy. A few isolated showers and storms possible by afternoon. Fairly breezy. Highs in the upper 70s to near 91 for Charlottesville. Better chance for widespread showers and storms Sunday. Highs in the mid 70s and lower 80s. This is WVTF Music.
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3: Welcome back. I'm Valerie Kaler in APM's Mod Moon Warehouser studio with PT Young artist Claudia Diaz and her collaborator, pianist Kevin Korth. We've got more musical treats coming, but let's chat just a tiny bit first. Claudia, you started in ballet before pivoting to opera, or should I say pirouetting to opera?
4: Yes. Yes, I started in ballet when I was like 5 years old. My mom was like, I need to get you out of the house on Saturdays. You need to do something.
3: As an opera singer, you are embodying theater and movement and all of those things. Just your facial expressions are their own theater, you know, their own dance. It sounds like there's a dance connection to the piece you're going to sing for us next, a bolero. It turns out that word means different things in different Spanish-speaking countries.
4: Yes.
3: In Spain, a bolero, traditional dance. But in Mexico and in Puerto Rico, it is a sultry ballad.
4: Oh, yes.
3: We're going to hear a couple boleros in this second session. Let's start with the one from Mexico. Tell me what the title means and some of the lyrics.
4: Yes, of course. It literally translates to swear to me. Even if you see somebody else, even if you continue on with your life, you know, there's nobody that has kissed me or loved me or wanted me like you do. I've never been kissed the way you've kissed me since the day I was born. So, yeah, bolero in Latin America, we just keep it sultry and passionate. And so, yeah, this is Júrame, swear to me, and enjoy.

0: Maria Graver. She was an early 20th century Mexican composer. She wrote like 1,000 songs, including lots for Hollywood films. Oh, yeah. And her first breakout success was the piece we just heard, Júrame. Soprano Claudia Diaz with pianist Kevin Korth. Kevin, you are not an accompanist. You are a true collaborator. Now, as I watched the two of you rehearse earlier, I saw some exchanges about this word or that note length. What is it like to work with a rising star like Claudia?
1: Oh, it's a joy. It is an absolute joy. Somebody who can do anything, somebody who's basically hungry for new ideas and wants to try new things out, new repertoire. And it's an exciting moment in somebody's career, I think, when they're just absorbing everything and then getting ready to release it into the world. And I think this is where Claudia's at.
2: I'm very grateful. Yeah. Very, very grateful.
0: It is very exciting to be on the cusp with you right here. There is more to the life of a classically trained singer than opera arias. Not that there's anything wrong with opera arias. We heard a couple bangers in our first session. But for our last set with Claudia and Kevin, we're going to explore a little bit. Now, as I mentioned earlier, we've got another bolero coming, one from Puerto Rico. That is coming up in just a few minutes. But first, an art song. We're about to hear an art song by Francis Poulenc. Can you tell me why you chose this song?
2: This piece, out of all of the music that I sang, this is my mother's favorite, Silvia Lopez Pacheco. Love you, Mom. I will clean the things you told me to when I get home. So this is The Pathways of Love, Le Chemin de l'Amour, and she just loves it, and she cries every time, and I made a vow to myself that everywhere I go, besides bringing Puerto Rico with me, and like whether I do a recital or a concert, I will always try my best to incorporate this song as an homage to my mother and everything that she's done for me. It's just lovely. We're going to travel to Puerto Rico, and we're also going to travel to France. And this is Le Chemin de l'Amour.
0: The Paths of Love by Francis Poulenc with soprano Claudia Diaz and pianist Kevin Korth.

0: That was so lovely. Soprano Claudia Diaz, pianist Kevin Korth, here in the Mod Moon Weyerhaeuser Music Studio at APM with Beautiful Sunrise by Puerto Rican guitarist, singer, composer, bandleader Tito Enriquez. Claudia, you are a PT Young Artist in Residence, born and raised in Puerto Rico, and you said that you bring it with you wherever you go.
1: Oh, yes. I'm a very proud Puerto Ricana, a very proud Boricua, and it is my sole purpose to bring my island everywhere I go, and this is a way of bringing it. This piece, which literally translates to Beautiful Sunrise, starts off with describing how the veil of the night gets uncovered by the sunlight of the sun, and how fulfilled we feel as Puerto Ricans to be chosen by God to be born in this beautiful island, and that the first light that we saw was the light of Puerto Rico. It is a piece that's standard in Puerto Rican repertoire. It's one of our gems, and it was listened by my grandparents, my parents, uncles, aunts, me, and every Puerto Rican. It really holds a very special place in our hearts. So that is Bello Amanecer, one of my favorites, and I'm so glad that I got to present it and share it with everybody here.
0: Thank you for bringing that island sunrise to Minnesota with you.
1: Anytime. Usted pide que hay.
0: And thank you both so much for being here today,
2: thank you.
0: Beautiful music you created together. Pianist Kevin Korth, so wonderful to meet you and to hear you play.
2: Same.
0: Claudia Diaz, wow. Wow. What a delight to spend a couple of hours with you, to hear you talk so passionately and so colorfully about

0: for their ongoing support for our Young Artist in Residence series. If you'd like to hear Claudia Diaz again or enjoy performances from past Young Artists, you can find it all on the PT page. 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Our technical director here at PT is Greg Thorson. Jean Barron is our technical producer. Our director of media production and operations is Elizabeth Iverson. The senior director of media operations for APM is Josh Kubasta. We had engineering help this week from Tessa Bloch, Michael Osborne, Cameron Wiley, and Michael DeMarc. 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
0: Her name was Grażyna Wacewicz. She was a multi-talented musician born in Poland in 1909, adept on the violin, piano, and in composition. In the 1930s, she played first violin in the Polish Radio Orchestra. Making music was such an important part of her life, not even war stopped her. She was part of an underground concert scene that continued in Poland during World War II. And she was a prolific composer, writing more than 200 musical works. From APM, American Public Media, this is Performance Today. I'm Valerie Kaler. Coming up, a symphony by Grażyna Wacewicz from a concert in Poland later in this hour of PT.
3: Live from NPR News in Washington, I'm Janine Herbst. On Wall Street, stocks opened higher this morning, although they have turned negative right now after Amazon reported better than expected quarterly results. NPR's Scott Horsley has more.
4: Amazon stock got a lift after the company reported strong sales and profits for the most recent quarter, propelled in part by Amazon's cloud computing business. The company plans to boost spending on artificial intelligence and other technology to $220 billion this year. Massive investment in AI is pushing up the cost of memory chips, forcing Apple to raise prices. Apple also reported stronger quarterly results than forecasters had expected. The Labor Department says employers' cost for workers grew by 3.4% in the 12 months ending in June, with wages and salaries climbing 3.2%. That's not enough to keep pace with inflation, though, so workers' real buying power has been eroding. Scott Horsley, NPR News, Washington.
3: The AI company Anthropic, a financial supporter of NPR, says it found three cases where its artificial intelligence programs left testing environments, accessed the internet, and hacked into real companies. Competitor OpenAI reported a similar incident last week that raised concerns about AI safety. NPR's John Ruich has more.
5: In the OpenAI case, the artificial intelligence models found a way to access the internet from what engineers believed was a secure, walled-off digital testing space called a sandbox. Anthropic says in the three cases it discovered, misconfigurations basically left the barn door open for the AI systems to gain access to the internet. Still, the incidents are likely to add to concern about AI's ability to conduct cyber attacks. Anthropic says the incidents happened during tests of the offensive cyber capability.

0: capabilities of its models. In the wake of the OpenAI case, it launched a review of more than 140,000 test runs and found that the organizations that got hacked in the three cases had not detected the breaches. John Ruich, NPR News.
1: Spain's prime minister is visiting Spanish territory in North Africa today. This comes as at least 18 deaths have been reported after a drastic increase in border crossings from Morocco. NPR's Miguel Macias has more.
2: What started as a moderate increase in crossings at one particular point of the border, where a breakwater separates Spain and Morocco, turned into a crisis on Thursday as thousands were seen crossing into Spanish territory. Migrants started swimming around the breakwater with no apparent border control enforcement on the Moroccan side. The Spanish government is deploying its military to the region to support local law enforcement. And both countries agreed to work together for the safe return of those who have crossed the border illegally. Spain has historically relied on Moroccan authorities to control such mass border crossings. But this latest instance is already sparking calls for Prime Minister Pedro Sanchez to toughen his stance on migration. Miguel Macias, NPR News, Seville, Spain.
1: And you're listening to NPR News from Washington. President Trump is taking the first cabinet meeting of his second term on a road trip. They'll be heading to Camp David, the presidential retreat in Maryland, for a rustic backdrop as secretaries update him on their progress. After, Trump heads to his New Jersey golf club for the weekend. The busy summer travel season could be disrupted this weekend for many Canadian and American travelers. As Dan Karpinchuk reports, the Flight Attendants Union, at Canada's second largest airline, filed a 72-hour strike notice.
3: The Canadian Union of Public Employees, which represents WestJet's 4,400 flight attendants, says the recent vote was 99% in favor of a strike. At the heart of the dispute, wages and unpaid work that the union says takes place before and after a flight. WestJet operates more than 600 flights a day. Many travelers are already trying to make alternate arrangements. And WestJet is allowing passengers with flights scheduled between Friday and next Tuesday to make a one-time change or cancel with no fee. Bargaining will continue, but if no deal is reached, some flights could be grounded and flight attendants could walk off the job by Sunday morning. For NPR News, I'm Dan Karpinchuk in Toronto.
1: Second quarter profits at Exxon and Chevron soared on rising oil prices because of the U.S.-Israeli war in Iran that reduced tanker traffic through the Strait of Hormuz. In response, the companies raised the price of their refined products, pushing gas over the $4 a gallon mark nationwide. Chevron's net income jumped nearly 400% to $12 billion. Exxon's profits doubled to $14.5 billion. 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
5: From APM, American Public Media, this is Performance Today. I'm Valerie Kaler. So glad to have you here for our musical adventures and discoveries. Violinist Joshua Bell has always been drawn to melody, and he is not at all shy about performing and recording music that was not originally written for the violin, because a great tune is a great tune. His 2003 album, Romance of the Violin, was all, quote-unquote, covers, arrangements of piano works by Debussy and Chopin, favorite cello pieces like The Swan and Bordin's Nocturne reimagined for the violin. That album hit the top of Billboard's classical charts and stayed there for 50 weeks. I'm just saying, Joshua Bell not only has an appreciation for classical music's most sublime melodies, he also delivers interpretations that are sensitive and convincing. In 2019, he created an arrangement of Frédéric Chopin's Nocturne in E-flat major, originally for piano, but expanded into a piece for orchestra and solo violin. Chopin himself was heavily under the influence of Bellini's Bel Canto operas when he wrote it, and the melody of this nocturne is absolutely lyrical. Joshua Bell sings it here on his violin, with Lahav Shani conducting La Scala Philharmonic Orchestra.

0: Joshua Bell with La Scala Philharmonic, led by Lahav Shami, in concert at La Scala in Milan, Italy. They played Bell's arrangement of the Nocturne in E-flat by Chopin. Joshua Bell is launching into an intense and extensive performance season. Two big tours with the Academy of St. Martin in the Fields. He's their music director. Concert tours in China and across Europe. And he's in his second season with the New Jersey Symphony as their principal guest conductor, focusing on all Beethoven concerts in recognition of the 200th anniversary of Beethoven's death. Just the tip of the iceberg for violinist, conductor, and arranger Joshua Bell. In a moment, uncelebrated then, unforgettable now. This is Performance Today from APM.
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3: 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And from the Arnold Schlossberg Charitable Trust, in loving memory of the grantor's wife, Alice J. Schlossberg.
0: Pianist Jonathan Biss has played and recorded lots of music by Beethoven and Mozart and Schumann, all composers who at least had an idea that the music they were creating might live on beyond their own time. Biss says that Franz Schubert had a very different experience. First of all, an all-too-short life. Schubert died at the age of 31. And during his brief adult years, basically just the 1820s, Schubert wasn't really among the stars of the music scene in Vienna. Most of his compositions were not published during his life. The few that did get played in public mostly got heard by friends and family. Here's Jonathan Biss.
4: I think that Schubert, more than the other great composers, would be shocked to know that we're sitting here and playing his music, talking about it, feeling as strongly as we do about it. I feel so horribly sad for him when I think about how he never had the satisfaction of knowing what his music has brought to people. I mean, it's unbelievable to think that he never had the chance to know that that might happen.
0: And yet here we are, almost two centuries after Schubert's death in 1828, about to enjoy one of his works, as we often do in this realm of classical music. Jonathan Biss gave this concert for the Frederic Chopin Society in St. Paul, Minnesota. He's playing the Impromptu No. 3 by Franz Schubert.

0: The Impromptu No. 3 by Franz Schubert. Jonathan Viss at the piano. He gave that concert for the Frederic Chopin Society in St. Paul, Minnesota. Jonathan Viss has said that if he ever stopped feeling that music was challenging and life-altering, he'd hang it up, become an accountant. Happily, he is the kind of musician who doesn't just perform a piece, he inhabits it. He dives so deeply into studying composers and their compositions, creating projects, writing about them, teaching them. I'm doubtful, very doubtful, that music will ever stop being fascinating for Jonathan Viss. In a moment, number one, with an asterisk. This is Performance Today from APM.
1: The WVTF Music Forecast, one more sunny day ahead before rain chances return for the weekend. Mostly sunny today, highs in the upper 70s to around 90 for Roanoke and Charlottesville. Cloud coverage will increase tonight, pretty mild. Lows in the low 60s to 68 for Charlottesville. Saturday, cloudy, few isolated showers and storms possible by afternoon. Fairly breezy, highs in the upper 70s to near 91 for Charlottesville. Better chance for widespread showers and storms Sunday. Highs in the mid-70s and lower 80s. 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
0: To call this next work the Symphony No. 1 by Grazina Bacevich feels a bit murky. In the years before World War II, Bacevich wrote her first symphony, but she was completely unhappy with it, would not count it in her official list of works. That is not the first symphony anybody plays or hears today. Bacevich returned to the idea of writing a symphony during World War II. She completed her new work in 1945 and was okay enough with this version to go ahead with a premiere a few years later. She called it her Symphony No. 1. Still, Bacevich had her reservations, never published the symphony, though she didn't completely pull the plug. So maybe it's more accurate to say we're about to hear the Symphony No. 1 version 2.0 beta by Grazina Bacevich. Somewhat, but never fully approved by the composer. And to this day, rarely played in the concert hall, although folks like Marin Alsop are looking to change that. She leads the Polish National Radio Symphony Orchestra in concert in Katowice, Poland.

The Symphony No. 1 by Grażyna Bacewicz. Marin Alsop led the Polish National Radio Symphony Orchestra in concert in Katowice, Poland, where she's in her third season as artistic director and conductor of the orchestra. Alsop, by the way, RPT Classical Woman of the Year back in 2021, honored not only for her artistry, but for her continued mentorship of young conductors. And she recently had another idea to provide opportunities for emerging conductors. Based on Alsop's recommendation,

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0: Live from NPR News in Washington, I'm Janine Hurst. Hamas is casting doubt on President Trump's claim that his Board of Peace reached a deal to completely disarm the militant group in Gaza. NPR's Frank Langfitt reports.
1: Trump said on his social media account that when militant groups in Gaza completely disarm, Israeli forces will withdraw from parts of the territory. But a Hamas official told NPR Israel must withdraw from parts of Gaza first before Hamas can move forward. Deanna Buttu, a former Palestinian peace negotiator, is also skeptical. She noted that Trump has failed to halt Israel's continued killing of Palestinians during the ongoing ceasefire.
2: I think if he were truly interested in this peace plan, as he put it, then he would have made sure that Israel was stopped.
1: Israeli officials have expressed their own skepticism in local media, saying Israel would not take any action until Hamas disarms. Frank Langfitt, NPR News, Tel Aviv.
0: The man who represented FIFA on the White House's World Cup task force has resigned in protest over the soccer organization's private equity plan. NPR's John Stolness reports.
3: Senior FIFA advisor Carlos Cordero said in a statement he cannot stand by while his boss, FIFA President Gianni Infantino, plans to sell a stake in the World Cup to outside investors and urges others inside soccer's governing body to speak out. Infantino wants to sell stakes in the World Cup to investors that are anchored by Joshua Kushner, the brother of President Trump's son-in-law, Jared Kushner. Cordero often joined Infantino on working visits to the White House in recent years. The official governing bodies of Europe and Asia have already voted to boycott all FIFA events until Infantino drops the idea. Critics worry outside investors will prioritize revenue over the integrity of the World Cup and bristle at Infantino's rollout of the plan. John Stolness, NPR News.
0: Officials say cyber criminals hacked Minnesota's IT services department, threatening critical infrastructure across the state. NPR's Jenna McLaughlin reports there's still no word on who's behind it.
4: Between July 26th and 27th, hackers targeted more than 30 water and wastewater systems across Minnesota. Currently, there are no requests by local health officials to modify drinking water usage, but the investigation into the attacks is ongoing.

0: The acting director of DHS's Cybersecurity and Infrastructure Security Agency, Nick Anderson, tells NPR that they are aware of the potential incidents in Minnesota and are helping to provide support along with the EPA. While Anderson did not attribute the activity to any specific hacking group, he said in a statement that organizations should review a federal advisory published just days ago about Iranian hackers targeting technology used by water utilities. Jenna McLaughlin, NPR News.
1: Wall Street's trading higher at this hour. You're listening to NPR News from Washington. Firefighters in Bordeaux say the blazes that have ripped through 100,000 acres in southwestern France over the last week are largely stabilized, aside from four hot spots. But temperatures are expected to shoot up over the weekend. NPR's Eleanor Beardsley has more.
2: A spokesman for firefighters in this region, known as the Gironde, gave an update to the media this morning. Zones that are difficult to access are still problematic, said Lieutenant Colonel Eric Pitot. He added that there are no areas being directly threatened by fire now. We hope to have full control by the weekend, he said, but I can't promise it. Experts say the fires can live in the ground for weeks and even months in these maritime pine forests covered in beds of pine needles. A minute of silence was held in firehouses across France for two firefighters who died battling the Bordeaux blazes. Eleanor Beardsley, NPR News, Bordeaux.
1: A SpaceX rocket will crash into the moon next week, and scientists aren't sure how it will play out. Next Wednesday, a spent SpaceX Falcon 9 upper stage will hit the lunar surface, creating a dust-up. It's left over from a launch that sent a lander to the moon more than a year ago. It's a hollow spacecraft-like body, and scientists will take a close look at the aftermath, saying there are few examples of what happens when this type of craft hits the moon. Scientists say the impact will create a plume that might be bright enough to be seen from Earth. On Wall Street, the Dow is up 87 points, the Nasdaq up 107. I'm Janine Herbst, NPR News in Washington.
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4: The WVTF Music Forecast, one more sunny day ahead before rain chances return for the weekend. Mostly sunny today, highs in the upper 70s to around 90 for Roanoke and Charlottesville. Cloud coverage will increase tonight, pretty mild, lows in the low 60s to 68 for Charlottesville. Saturday, cloudy, few isolated showers and storms possible by afternoon. Fairly breezy, highs in the upper 70s to near 91 for Charlottesville. Better chance for widespread showers and storms Sunday, highs in the mid-70s and lower 80s. 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
5: Good morning. Welcome to A Little Day Music here on WVTF. I'm Ethan Stein, sitting in for Luke Curry. Thank you so much for spending some time with us today. And up ahead in the first hour of A Little Day Music, we are going to hear Boccherini and Ponce. Let's start with the music of Domenico Scarlatti, two piano sonatas, an allegro in C minor and an adagio in A minor. This is a performance by Alexis Weissenberg on the piano.

0: Good morning. Welcome to A Little Day of Music here on WVTF. I'm Ethan Stein. Thank you so much for joining me. And we just heard the music of Domenico Scarlatti, two sonatas, an allegro in C minor and an adagio in A minor. And up ahead after the break, the music of Boccherini.
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0: Good morning. Listening to A Little Day of Music, I'm Ethan Stein. Thank you so much for joining me. We turn now to the music of Luigi Boccherini. This is the String Quintet, Opus 25, number 6, in A minor, a performance by the Europa Galant, Fabio Biondi violin, Enrico Casaza violin, Ernesto Rucker viola, Maurizio Nadeo cello, Antonio Fantinoli on cello as well. Enjoy.

0: Good morning. Welcome to A Little Day Music here on WBTF. I'm Ethan Stein. Thank you so much for tuning in today. And we just heard the music of Luigi Boccherini, the string quintet in A minor. That's the Opus 25, number 6, a performance by the Europa Galant. And ahead after this short break, the music of Manuel Ponce.
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0: Good morning. Welcome to A Little Day Music. I'm Ethan Stein. Thanks for tuning in. And we shift gears here a little bit with the music of Mexican composer Manuel Ponce. This is the first movement, the Allegro Non Troppo, from the Concerto for Violin and Orchestra, written in 1943, a performance by the State of Mexico Symphony Orchestra. The violinist is Henrik Zerding. This is on the ASV label.

0: Morning, your neighbor turns on WVTF while making coffee. A music teacher listens during her commute. A retired couple enjoys an evening of jazz. 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

0: Live from NPR News, I'm Lakshmi Singh. President Trump is holding a cabinet meeting at Camp David in Maryland this hour. He is defending his domestic agenda of tariffs, addressing high health care costs and investment initiatives, all of which he says benefit U.S. workers. The secretaries of state and defense who've helped the president spearhead the U.S. war with Iran are sitting on either side of Trump. The Republican leader is also defending his hardline immigration enforcement campaign, citing the massive migration currently confronting Spain.
1: That's going to be a talking point for the midterms, because when you look at what happened to Spain, they don't know what to do. And it's happening again today. They're coming in by the tens of thousands. They're just invading the country.
0: About 60,000 migrants have crossed into the tiny Spanish territory of Ceuta from Morocco over the last 24 hours, according to local authorities. Spain blames human smugglers for fueling a migration crisis. There was no immediate response from the Moroccan government on the latest figures released by Spanish authorities. Michigan's primary is Tuesday. Congresswoman Haley Stevens and former public health official Abdul El-Sayed are in a fierce battle for the Democratic Senate nomination, mirroring national divisions in the party. NPR's Sam Greenglass spoke to voters in suburban Detroit.
2: Air Force veteran Joel Rutherford worries the primary is tearing Democrats apart.
3: You have candidates that are very different. And I think what happens is this passion has just become so big.
2: Rutherford is supporting El-Sayed and thinks about his choice this way.
3: We're not going to get everything we want, but we have to at least try.
2: The pro-Israel lobbying group AIPAC is also spending millions to boost Stevens and oppose El-Sayed, who supports ending military aid to Israel and has made calling out corporate money in politics a key message. Alan Wolf says he believes Stevens is the one who can beat Republican Mike Rogers this fall.
4: You cannot win in Michigan without being able to sway independents. Haley is a fairly middle-of-the-road candidate who can actually do that.
2: Sam Greenglass, NPR News, Metro Detroit.
0: The long legal battle to erase the debts of nearly half a million federal student loan borrowers is coming to an end. More from NPR's Corey Turner.
5: The class action suit centered on a federal rule known as borrower defense. The rule allows borrowers to ask the U.S. Education Department to erase their debts if a school ripped them off by lying about things like job prospects or salary after graduation. Advocates filed the suit in 2019 when the first Trump administration delayed discharging loans for defrauded borrowers. In 2022, the Biden administration settled, but the current Trump administration asked the courts for a delay making good on that settlement.
0: That's NPR's Corey Turner reporting. The Dow is up more than 100 points. This is NPR News.

This is the Composer's Datebook for July 31st. I'm John Burge. On today's date in 1892, the Washington Post's headlines included one that read, Sousa's Farewell Toot, Last Appearance of the Marine Band Under His Baton. Admirers of the popular conductor crowd forward for a farewell shake of the hand at the close of his final concert on the White House grounds. In his 12-year tenure with the Marine Band, John Philip Sousa had made it one of the finest touring ensembles in his day. Sousa was famous coast to coast, but not all that well paid. While on tour early in 1892, Sousa had been approached in Chicago by an impresario with a business proposition. Why not form your own band, Mr. Sousa? I can offer you four times your Marine Corps salary, plus a percentage of the new band's profits. Sousa thought it over, and upon his return to Washington, D.C., submitted his resignation, effective July 31st, 1892. His final concerts with the Marine Band took place on July 29th and 30th of that year. With that, one important chapter of Sousa's musical career had ended, but another was just beginning. Over the next four decades, the Sousa Band would go on to become famous worldwide. Composer's Datebook is produced by APM, American Public Media, in conjunction with the American Composers Forum, reminding you that all music was once made.

0: Rain chances return this weekend. It's your WVTF music forecast. Mostly sunny overhead this afternoon, temps in the upper 70s to near 91 for Roanoke. More clouds filter into the area tonight, lows in the upper 50s and mid 60s. Cloudy Saturday, a few isolated showers and storms possible later on, winds pick up some. Highs in the upper 70s to near 91 for Charlottesville. And more widespread showers and thunderstorms for our Sunday. 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
1: Good afternoon. Thank you for tuning into A Little Day Music here on WVTF. I'm Ethan Stein, sitting in for Luke Curry today. And in the upcoming hour, we hear the music of W.C. Fernando Sor. But we turn now to the music of Franz Schubert, the first two movements of Der Tod und das Mädchen. This is a performance by the Emerson String Quartet on the Polydor International label.

0: Good afternoon. You're listening to A Little Day Music here on WVTF. I'm Ethan Stein, sitting in for Luke Curry. Thank you so much for tuning in today. And that was, of course, the music of Franz Schubert, Der Tod und das Mädchen, Death and the Maiden, a performance by the Emerson String Quartet. Up after the break, the music of Debussy.
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0: A Little Day Music continues with the music of Claude Debussy. We're going to hear Image Book 2. This is a performance by Gordon Fergus Thompson on the piano.

0: Good afternoon. You're tuned to A Little Day Music here on WVTF. I'm Ethan Stein. Thank you so much for joining me. That was the music of Claude Debussy, Image Book 2, a performance by Gordon Fergus Thompson on the piano. And up after the break, guitar music by Fernando Sor.
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0: Welcome to A Little Day Music. I'm Ethan Stein. Thank you so much for tuning in. And we turn now to the music of Fernando Sor, Variations on a Theme of Mozart. This is a performance by Narciso Yepes on the guitar.

The music of Fernando Sor, Variations on a Theme of Mozart, a performance by Narciso Yepes. And the weather for the WVTF listening area. Tonight, more clouds will filter into the area, and lows bottom out in the upper 50s and mid-60s. Cloudy on Saturday, a few isolated showers and storms possible later on. Winds will pick up. Highs in the upper 70s to near 91 degrees for Charlottesville.

on HD2 of WVTF Roanoke, WVTW Charlottesville, WVTR Marion, WVTU Charlottesville, WQIQ Spotsylvania, WISE FM Wise, WIQR Lexington, and on 89.5 in Roanoke and Lynchburg and 95.5 in the New River Valley. 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

0: Live from NPR News, I'm Lakshmi Singh. President Trump's convened a cabinet meeting at Camp David where he gave pointed responses to reporters' questions today. He blasted GOP holdouts, including outgoing Senator John Cornyn, for failing to advance Todd Blanche's nomination for attorney general. Has to do in part with Trump's settlement with the IRS that included a controversial $1.7 billion compensation fund. On the U.S. war with Iran, Trump expressed frustration with Tehran's negotiators.
1: I'm losing faith in them. Because they do lie and they do misrepresent. Well, the other day, the five missiles were shot. We knocked them down, but we were in the midst of a negotiation. I mean, I'm waiting for Steve to call me. How's the negotiation going? And instead, I got a call from Pete that they just shot five missiles at one of our bases in Jordan.
0: Trump faces low public approval ratings in part over the war. A federal plan for addressing a water crisis affecting seven western states is now public. It seeks to curb usage, and the Bureau of Reclamation says the plan would be updated every 2 years. The Colorado River provides water to tens of millions of people, but it's facing dire drought conditions. Three lower basin states affected, Arizona, California, and Nevada, could face dramatic cuts in their water use over the next couple of years. Sarah Porter lives in Phoenix, one of the major cities that relies on the Colorado. She's a director of the Kyle Center for Water Policy at Arizona State University.
2: The federal government, through the U.S. Bureau of Reclamation, which manages the reservoirs and other infrastructure, has issued what they're calling a 10-year decision framework. And it's basically a statement of the Bureau's idea of its full authority to respond to conditions on the reservoirs as they develop. You know, whatever is thrown at it, it's what the Bureau believes it has authority to do.
0: Porter speaking with NPR's Here and Now. The Trump administration wants taxpayers to pay millions in reimbursements for security around its 250th anniversary celebrations. NPR's Rachel Treisman has details.
3: The Department of the Interior is asking Congress for $10 million to cover what it says are elevated security costs for three events on the National Mall, a prayer event in May, the Great American State Fair, and the 4th of July fireworks. Congress already allocated $150 million to events celebrating America's milestone birthday. Most of that money went to Freedom 250, the White House-backed group behind the high-profile events in D.C. The group has not disclosed how much money it raised from donors. Democrats say Freedom 250, not taxpayers, should cover the additional costs. The group has more events planned for August, including an IndyCar race near the National Mall. Rachel Treisman, NPR News.
0: From Washington, this is NPR. Hundreds of shelters, classrooms, and vehicles in southwestern Japan are filled today with earthquake survivors. The U.S. Geological Survey says the quake that hit earlier this week was a magnitude 6.8. Japan put it at a 7.1. The number of people killed now stands at 34. Dozens more people were injured. It's still unknown how many individuals are missing. Authorities estimate more than 9,000 people have been displaced after the earthquake leveled homes and hobbled basic government services, mainly in southern Kumamoto. The rail system's damaged, though some trains are operating.

0: rating across the region. Artificial intelligence has become closely associated with layoffs, but a recent study suggests some companies may cut workers too quickly. NPR's Windsor Johnson reports many are expected to bring people back.
1: A recent study by the business management group Gartner predicts that by 2027, half of the companies that cut customer service jobs because of AI will hire people back in similar roles. Researchers say many businesses misjudge the transition. Kathy Ross is a vice president analyst at Gartner.
2: I think in some cases we've overestimated how easy it might be for AI to automate entire roles. And it's continuing to evolve, but not at the pace to where it can actually drive complete role elimination.
1: The study also found only 20% of customer service leaders have actually reduced staffing because of AI. Windsor Johnston, NPR News.
0: It's NPR.
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4: Rain chances return this weekend. It's your WVTF music forecast. Mostly sunny overhead this afternoon, temps in the upper 70s to near 91 for Roanoke. More clouds filter into the area tonight, lows in the upper 50s and mid-60s. Cloudy Saturday, a few isolated showers and storms possible later on, winds pick up some. Highs in the upper 70s to near 91 for Charlottesville. And more widespread showers and thunderstorms for our Sunday. 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
5: Good afternoon. You're listening to A Little Day Music here on WVTF. I'm Ethan Stein, sitting in for Luke Curry. Thank you so much for tuning in. And up ahead in this next hour of A Little Day Music, we can look forward to the music of Beethoven and Chopin. Right now, we start with the music of Francis Poulenc, the Sonata for Flute and Piano, a performance by the Ensemble Petra, featuring Jean-Marc Boissier on the flute and Roland Cogny on the piano.

0: Good afternoon. Thanks for tuning into A Little Day Music here on WVTF. I'm Ethan Stein. Thank you so much for joining me. And we just heard the music of Francis Poulenc, the Sonata for Flute and Piano, a performance by the Ensemble Petra. And after the break, we'll hear music by Beethoven with a similar instrumentation. Stay tuned for that.
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2: The love-struck Nemorino will try anything to win the heart of Adina. 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
0: A Little Day Music continues with the music of Beethoven. This is the trio in G major for flute, bassoon, and piano. This is featuring Susan Millan on the flute, Levon Chillingham on viola, Louise Williams viola, Sergio Azzolini, pardon my pronunciation, on bassoon on the Chandos label.

0: Good afternoon. You're listening to A Little Day Music here on WVTF. I'm Ethan Stein, sitting in for Luke Curry. Thank you so much for tuning in today. We just heard the music of Ludwig van Beethoven, the trio in G major for flute, bassoon, and piano. And up after the break, the music of Frédéric Chopin.
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0: And welcome back to A Little Day Music. We finish out today with the music of Frédéric Chopin, a barcarolle in F-sharp major, Opus 60, a performance by Christian Zimmermann on the piano.

0: The music of Frédéric Chopin, a barcarolle in F-sharp major, Opus 60, performance by Christian Zimmermann on the Deutsche Grammophon label. And that wraps up A Little Day Music for this Friday. And my name is Ethan Stein, and I've been sitting in for Luke Curry all week, and thank you so much for letting me be here with you and to share this wonderful music. Hope to do it again soon. And the weather in the WVTF listening area, we're going to have more clouds tonight. Lows bottom out in the upper 50s and mid-60s. Cloudy on Saturday. A few isolated showers and storms possible later on. Winds are going to pick up for us. Highs in the upper 70s to near 91 degrees for Charlottesville.
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0: Live from NPR News, I'm Lakshmi Singh. The FBI confirms Minnesota's not alone in finding that hackers have attacked its water sector. Federal investigators say several states have been affected. So far, the impacts appear limited, as NPR's Jenna McLaughlin reports.
1: The FBI says cyber attacks are targeting machines responsible for monitoring and controlling water treatment plants across the country. In at least seven states, unidentified hackers have tampered with devices called programmable logic controllers, interfering with water operators' ability to monitor their systems, and in some cases causing pressure loss and flooding. The FBI recommends operators disconnect these devices from the internet. Cybersecurity experts tell NPR that there isn't conclusive evidence who's behind it, but the attacks are consistent with activity from Iranian hacking groups. A water cybersecurity organization notes that threats to water operators might be elevated right now, as Iran could seek retaliation for U.S. strikes. Jenna McLaughlin, NPR News.
0: The Justice Department's increasingly charging ICE protesters with conspiracy, which can lead to years in federal prison. NPR's Meg Anderson reports many of these conspiracy cases have been dismissed, but some protesters have been convicted.
2: NPR looked at the use of one charge, conspiracy to impede or injure an officer, over the last 5 years. The statute has been used infrequently historically, but since 2025, the DOJ has charged more than three dozen people with it in at least 10 different states. All of them involve people protesting ICE. Aaron Turr, with the Foundation for Individual Rights and Expression, says some of these cases involve things like property destruction.
3: But some defendants aren't accused of personally engaging in that conduct. So the concern there is that the government may be casting too wide a net.
2: In a statement, the DOJ told NPR that federal prosecutors are right to prioritize these cases and that people should not mistake impeding officers with peaceful protest. Meg Anderson, NPR News.
0: President Trump says his Board of Peace has brokered an agreement with the militant group Hamas to disarm in Gaza. Hamas was circumspect in its response. NPR's Emily Fang with more.
4: A Hamas official told NPR after Trump's announcement they would only give up their weapons if Israel follows a ceasefire agreement from last October, including, quote, withdrawal from Gaza first. Israel, meanwhile, has insisted it will not withdraw until Hamas disarms first. Its military has increased the amount of territory it occupies to about two-thirds the area of Gaza. And in the nearly 10 months after the ceasefire, Israeli strikes and attacks have killed more than 1,100 people in Gaza. A U.S. brokered 20-point peace plan also stipulated Hamas would hand its weapons over to an international police force and a new government of technocrats who would take over the running of Gaza, but neither has fully materialized. Emily Fang, NPR News, Tel Aviv.
0: This is NPR News. The State Department is apologizing for mislabeling all six countries it named on a map of Africa slide at a global AIDS conference this week. More from Kate Bartlett in Johannesburg.
5: Coastal Nigeria is landlocked. Mozambique has been transported from southern Africa to the Horn of Africa, and Ivory Coast has shifted from West Africa across the continent to East Africa. Those are among some of the errors on a State Department slide that was part of a presentation at an AIDS conference in Brazil. Reuters news agency said its analysis found evidence the slide had been made using artificial intelligence. The State Department apologized for the, quote, unfortunate error and confusion caused. On social media, former State Department officials and some Democrats blamed substantial personnel cuts at the department during President Trump's second term for the bungle. Kate Bartlett, NPR News, Johannesburg.
0: A set of Civil War-era cannonballs almost made it on a plane. The Transportation Security Administration details a statement today. Earlier this month at Gulf Shores International Airport in Alabama, a passenger checked a suitcase containing the small relics.

0: A TSA agent flagged them during a routine X-ray screening. Police later learned that a minor had stolen the cannonballs from a storage area at Alabama's Fort Morgan, then put the artifacts in his grandmother's checked bag. The Baldwin County Sheriff's Office returned the cannonballs to Fort Morgan. I'm Lakshmi Singh, NPR News.
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2: I'm Aaron Kane. It's great to be here with you today. Here is an overture by Antonin Dvorak that originally was just one part of a three-parter, three overtures he wrote, Nature, Life, and Love. Those were their original names, and they were first performed back-to-back. These days, they're mostly on their own. This is the one Dvorak wrote to depict life, the Carnival Overture.

How Antonin Dvorak says Life, the Carnival Overture, played there by the Royal Liverpool Philharmonic Orchestra, conducted by Libor Peshek. 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Doreen Carwithen was a British composer who wrote almost 30 film scores. This was just after World War II. And in addition to her music for the silver screen, Doreen Carwithen wrote music for the concert hall, like string quartets and a piano concerto, and orchestral works like her Suffolk Suite. And here is just a bit of that suite, Framlingham Castle.

0: Framlingham Castle from the Suffolk Suite by Doreen Carwithin. That was the London Symphony Orchestra, conducted by Richard Hickox.
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0: Mozart was at the height of his popularity in Vienna's musical scene when he wrote this music. 1786, Mozart was riding high, and he was riding the success of his opera, The Marriage of Figaro, and on top of that, he was packing in the crowds for his academies. That was the name for his concerts, where he'd premiere music like his own piano concertos as both composer and soloist. Here is soloist Vasily Primakov with the Odense Symphony Orchestra, performing the piano concerto number 25 by Mozart.

0: Vasily Primakov, the pianist, there with the Odense Symphony Orchestra conducted by Scott Yu, the Piano Concerto No. 25 by Mozart.
1: Rain chances return this weekend. It's your WVTF music forecast. Mostly sunny overhead this afternoon, temps in the upper 70s to near 91 for Roanoke. More clouds filter into the area tonight, lows in the upper 50s and mid 60s. Cloudy Saturday, a few isolated showers and storms possible later on, winds pick up some. Highs in the upper 70s to near 91 for Charlottesville. And more widespread showers and thunderstorms for our Sunday. 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
0: When you tell stories about composers, one thing you end up saying fairly often is they were born into a musical family. Not always, but often. Well, to say English composer Eugene Goossens was born into a musical family would be an understatement. Both his father and grandfather were conductors. His brother played the oboe. Both of his two sisters played the harp. And Eugene himself was a violinist, pianist, conductor, and composer. So, yes, a musical family. Here's the London Chamber Music Group with flutist Susan Milan. This is Legend from the Four Sketches by Eugene Goossens.

0: Legend, one of the four sketches by English composer Eugene Goossens. That was Susan Milan playing flute there with the London Chamber Music Group.
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0: Composer John Williams has always liked the tuba. He even used to play it a little. Little. Well, that's not the word you often use to describe a tuba. Unless

0: Live from NPR News in Washington, I'm Lakshmi Singh. Cheers ring out as more migrants arrive on the shores of the Spanish territory of Ceuta, recorded today by Reuters News Service. Local authorities estimate more than 60,000 people swam from nearby Morocco in the last 24 hours alone, and that at least 57 people died, some by drowning, others in a stampede, to cross a breakwater barrier near a border checkpoint. More from Terry Schultz.
1: Spanish authorities say they've turned back roughly half the people who arrived in the tiny Spanish town of Ceuta by land or sea from Morocco. European Commission Chief Ursula von der Leyen says she's assigned officials to help Spain manage the situation, insisting the crossings must stop immediately and that smuggling networks must be dismantled. She underscores that people entering the bloc must be returned quickly. Several EU governments have called for the suspension of Spanish participation in the passport-free Schengen system so that the migrants cannot travel on into other countries. The Italian government says it's temporarily closed its air and sea borders with Spain, and France announced it will step up controls at the Spanish border. For NPR News, I'm Terry Schultz in Brussels.
0: Hamas denies it agreed to a deal with President Trump's Board of Peace to completely disarm. The Palestinian militant group in Gaza is pushing back after Trump announced there was a deal for Hamas disarmament and the simultaneous withdrawal of Israeli forces. NPR's Franco Ordonez has the latest.
2: The problem seems to be a disagreement over what comes first, whether it's Israel pulling out of Gaza or Hamas handing over their weapons. Now, the Board of Peace says, quote, withdrawal must move in lockstep with the decommissioning. But a senior Hamas official told NPR that they would only give up their weapons if Israel withdraws from Gaza first.
0: NPR's Franco Ordonez reporting. Michigan's primary is Tuesday. Congresswoman Haley Stevens and former public health official Abdul El-Sayed are in a fierce battle for the Democratic Senate nomination, mirroring national divisions in the party. NPR's Sam Greenglass has more.
3: Air Force veteran Joel Rutherford worries the primary is tearing Democrats apart.
4: You have candidates that are very different. And I think what happens is this passion has just become so big.
3: Rutherford is supporting El-Sayed and thinks about his choice this way.
4: We're not going to get everything we want, but we have to at least try.
3: The pro-Israel lobbying group AIPAC is also spending millions to boost Stevens and oppose El-Sayed, who supports ending military aid to Israel and has made calling out corporate money in politics a key message. Alan Wolf says he believes Stevens is the one who can beat Republican Mike Rogers this fall.
5: You cannot win in Michigan without being able to sway independents. Haley is a fairly middle-of-the-road candidate who can actually do that.
3: Sam Greenglass, NPR News, Metro Detroit.
0: This is NPR. A federal plan for addressing a water crisis affecting seven western states is now public. It seeks to curb usage, and the Bureau of Reclamation says the plan would be updated every 2 years. The Colorado River provides water to tens of millions of people across the region, but it is facing dire drought conditions. Three lower basin states affected, Arizona, California, Nevada, could face dramatic cuts in their water use over the next 2 years. Cubans fleeing the island's economic crisis are seeking new destinations after the Trump administration cut off permissions to enter the United States. Catherine Osborne reports many are looking south to Brazil.
6: More than 41,000 Cubans sought asylum in Brazil last year. That's a record, and this year is on track for similar numbers. 57-year-old Jose Ramirez fled Cuba for Brazil in February, crossing the Amazon. He said many Latin American countries are tightening borders like the U.S.
7: Da posibilidad de darte papeles para trabajar.
6: But Brazil gives asylum seekers work permission and access to social services. Anti-migrant sentiment doesn't dominate local politics, says aid worker Larissa Jechirana.
8: It's because we don't have a large percentage of migrants in Brazil.
6: Now, many in Brazil's small immigrant population are Cubans. For NPR News, I'm Catherine Osborne in Rio de Janeiro.
0: The U.S. stock market continues to swing between losses and gains. Right now, the Dow is up 291 points, or roughly 0.5%. I'm Lakshmi Singh, NPR News.
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aggressive. I'm Aaron Kane, grateful to have the chance to listen along with you today. Ermanno Wolf Ferrari. Now, with a name like that, you might guess that one of his parents was German and the other was Italian, and you would be correct. Ermanno Wolf Ferrari was best known for his operas, and here is the overture to one of them, The Secret of Susanna.

the overture to the opera The Secret of Susanna by Ermanno Wolf-Ferrari. That was the Royal Scottish National Orchestra, conducted by Lance Friedel. Franz Schubert is one of those composers who, when you picture them, you probably picture them sitting at a piano, which certainly makes sense. He was an excellent pianist and wrote reams of music for the piano. But Schubert was also quite an accomplished violinist, and he'd already written a lot of music for the violin, including over a dozen string quartets by the time he started to write violin sonatas at age 19. This is the first of those first three sonatas by Schubert. They were named Sonata in Schubert's autographs, but they were named Sonatinas when published after his death, so whichever of the two you prefer to call it, here it is, played by violinist Gil Shaham and guitarist Jöran Solskjær.

0: violinist Gil Shaham and guitarist Göran Solskjær with the Violin Sonatina No. 1 by Franz Schubert. Coming up, John Williams invests in a tuba.
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1: When it came time to celebrate the 100-year anniversary of the Boston Pops in 1985, John Williams composed a tuba concerto. He dedicated it to Chester Schmitz, the orchestra's solo tuba player at the time. And just in case you don't recognize that it's by John Williams, though I think you will, he put a little Easter egg about a minute and a half into this concerto, just a couple of seconds from his music from the movie Superman. Here is the tuba concerto by John Williams. Øystein Bodsvik is the tuba soloist with the Singapore Symphony Orchestra.

0: just in case you've only ever pictured the tuba as a slow, lumbering sort of instrument, well, now you know. Norwegian tuba virtuoso Øystein Budsvik made that thing sprint just now in the Tuba Concerto by John Williams. Øystein Budsvik joining the Singapore Symphony Orchestra there, conducted by Ann Manson.
1: We'll see rain chances return this weekend. Your WVTF music forecast. More clouds filter into the area overnight. Lows bottom out in the upper 50s and mid-60s. Cloudy on Saturday. A few isolated showers and storms possible later on. Winds pick up some for us, with highs in the upper 70s to near 91 degrees for Charlottesville. More widespread showers and thunderstorms for our Sunday, including some potentially stronger storms. Highs range from the mid-70s to mid-80s.
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0: Finally this hour, some of Aaron Copland's final symphony, the finale from that final symphony. And for that finale, Copland did something pretty special. He took his fanfare for The Common Man, which he'd written a few years earlier, and expanded it from a 4-minute fanfare into a 13-minute finale. Here is that finale from the Symphony No. 3 by Aaron Copland, performed by the St. Louis Symphony Orchestra, conducted by Leonard Slatkin.

0: the finale of the Symphony No. 3 by Aaron Copland. The St. Louis Symphony Orchestra was conducted by Leonard Slatkin.
1: 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A music teacher listens during her commute. A retired couple enjoys an evening of jazz. 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
3: There's something incredibly exciting about firsts. For instance, first in the family to go to college. Shows you already have one accomplishment under your belt and have anticipation for the future. First job. Entering the workforce is a huge deal, so congrats. Well, how about being the first to write a symphony? Lots of composers have done it, but William Grant Still was the first Black composer in the United States to write a symphony and have it performed by a major American orchestra. I'm Mindy Rantner. The Afro-American Symphony was written in 1930, premiered the following year. Nima Yervi and the Detroit Symphony bring it our way.

0: use by close to 100 billion gallons. The Trump administration for now is only targeting those three states for mandatory cuts. States in the upper Colorado River Basin, Wyoming, New Mexico, Utah, and Colorado are being asked to make voluntary cuts. This plan is likely to end up in court, with lower basin farmers and cities likely targeting the upper basin, where cities like Denver depend on the river water but also aren't located anywhere near it and pipe its water in. Kirk Sigler, NPR News.
1: Body cam footage from federal immigration agents out on patrol in Los Angeles captures using racial slurs about Latinos they're targeting for arrest. Videos are part of a federal lawsuit accusing ICE and Border Patrol agents of racial profiling. The following from NPR's Adrian Florido includes audio of the slurs.
2: In this video from last year, two agents are talking after an immigration raid.
3: I checked one guy's ID.
4: Did you?
3: Yeah.
4: There was a guy, I'm pretty sure he's wet. He was just sitting in that minivan.
2: There was a guy, I'm pretty sure he was wet, one agent says, a shortened version of wetback, a racial slur for Mexicans. In another video, an agent points out the driver of a nearby car.
5: It looked like a tonk in the driver's seat.
2: Tonk is a derogatory term for a migrant. It refers to the sound when an agent's flashlight strikes a migrant's head. The ACLU obtained the footage as part of a lawsuit accusing immigration agents of targeting people because they look Latino. The government says its agents don't racially profile. Adrian Florido, NPR News.
1: New York is suing the prediction market company Kalshi, calling it, quote, an illegal gambling operation. More from NPR's Bobby Allen.
6: New York Attorney General Letitia James's lawsuit seeks to have the country's biggest prediction market company banned. The suit is also asking a court to force Kalshi to forfeit all of its billions of dollars in profits to the state. It's the latest legal showdown between states and the prediction market industry led by Polymarket and Kalshi. 44 states recently wrote the Trump administration asking that the booming companies be regulated like any other gambling operation. But the industry has the support of the White House, which argues the federal government should oversee the sector. In New York, legal online gambling is subject to a 51% tax rate. Kalshi, as a prediction market company, avoids that altogether. Bobby Allen, NPR News.
1: At Camp David, President Trump convened his 13th cabinet meeting since returning to office. He defended the war in Iran, his economic agenda, and appeared to draw parallels between his immigration enforcement response and Spain's sudden migration. It's NPR.
7: This is the Composer's Datebook for July 31st. I'm John Burge. On today's date in 1892, the Washington Post's headlines included one that read, Sousa's Farewell Toot, last appearance of the Marine Band under his baton. Admirers of the popular conductor crowd forward for a farewell shake of the hand at the close of his final concert on the White House grounds. In his 12-year tenure with the Marine Band, John Philip Sousa had made it one of the finest touring ensembles in his day. Sousa was famous coast to coast, but not all that well paid. While on tour early in 1892, Sousa had been approached in Chicago by an impresario with a business proposition. Why not form your own band, Mr. Sousa? I can offer you four times your Marine Corps salary, plus a percentage of the new band's profits. Sousa thought it over, and upon his return to Washington, D.C., submitted his resignation, effective July 31st, 1892. His final concerts with the Marine Band took place on July 29th and 30th of that year. With that, one important chapter of Sousa's musical career had ended, but another was just beginning. Over the next four decades, the Sousa Band would go on to become famous worldwide. Composer's Datebook is produced by APM, American Public Media, in conjunction with the American Composers Forum, reminding you that all music was once made.

I'm Mindy Rattner. It's great to have your company for classical music on this last day of July. We'll welcome the Queen with music by Arthur Bliss in just a few minutes. Here are some Spanish dances by Moritz Moszkowski and the Symphony No. 1 by William Grant Still, called Afro-American. Naima Yerby and the Detroit Symphony bring it our way in

Oh, less than 15 minutes. You can tell if you've ever seen a photograph of him or seen him perform live in concert. Pianist Long Long has, number one, a sense of humor, and number two, a love for movies.

Oh, it's right up his alley. Pianist Long Long with music by Terry Gilkison from The Jungle Book. That was The Bare Necessities. 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Ruman Gamba conducts the BBC Philharmonic in a piece that Arthur Bliss called Welcome the Queen.

0: So, Queen Elizabeth II was crowned in 1953, and then she went on a tour of the Commonwealth, which means she really made it all the way around the world. She came home, and for the occasion, Sir Arthur Bliss had that music waiting for her, that grand orchestral march called Welcome the Queen. Rumon Gamba conducted the BBC Philharmonic.
1: 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So come on by and set a spell. 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
0: William Grant Still composed his first symphony in 1930. It was premiered the following year by the Rochester Philharmonic, Rochester, New York. Not an enormous community, but it is home to the Eastman School of Music, and so there are fabulous musicians everywhere you turn. We have a recording of William Grant Still's Afro-American Symphony by the Detroit Symphony with conductor Nima Yerby.

0: NAMI-RV, and the Detroit Symphony Orchestra with the Symphony No. 1 called Afro-American by William Grant Still.
1: We'll see rain chances return this weekend. Your WVTF music forecast. More clouds filter into the area overnight. Lows bottom out in the upper 50s and mid-60s. Cloudy on Saturday. A few isolated showers and storms possible later on. Winds pick up some for us, with highs in the upper 70s to near 91 degrees for Charlottesville. More widespread showers and thunderstorms for our Sunday, including some potentially stronger storms. Highs range from the mid-70s to mid-80s.
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0: Norwegian composer Johan Halvorsen wrote a piece called March of the Boyars, which immediately makes me think of Munchkins, and even thinking about the title of the piece has made it my earworm for the rest of the day. This is also by Johan Halvorsen and equally memorable. It's called Dance of the Bayadere, and it comes from a body of incidental music that he composed for a stage work. I'm Mindy Ratner, Johan Halvorsen's music and more coming up this hour.
3: Live from NPR News in Washington, I'm Ryland Barton. President Trump now says the U.S. hasn't agreed to grant Ukraine licenses to produce Patriot missile systems. NPR's Franco Ordonez reports on Trump backing away from his offer earlier this month.
4: Less than 3 weeks ago, Trump told Ukrainian President Volodymyr Zelensky that the U.S. would give Ukraine a license to manufacture Patriot air defense missiles, something Kyiv has long wanted. But now Trump says the U.S. must be judicious with sharing the technology.
5: Now, we have not agreed to that.

0: At least 57 migrants died on the journey. The Spanish government said most of the people who made the crossing soon returned voluntarily after the sudden arrival of so many triggered chaos and a humanitarian crisis. NPR's Miguel Macias has more from Spain.
1: Today, Prime Minister Pedro Sanchez had to fly to Ceuta, the Spanish territory near Morocco, where the migrants were entering to address this crisis that is turning into a PR nightmare for him. His government has been welcoming of migrants. Today, however, he called the incident a violation of Spain's territorial integrity. Strong words to describe migrants coming to the country.
0: NPR's Miguel Macias reporting. The Justice Department is increasingly charging ICE protesters with conspiracy, which can lead to years in federal prison. As NPR's Meg Anderson reports, many of these conspiracy cases have been dismissed, but some protesters have been convicted.
2: NPR looked at the use of one charge, conspiracy to impede or injure an officer, over the last 5 years. The statute has been used infrequently historically, but since 2025, the DOJ has charged more than 36 people with it in at least 10 different states. All of them involve people protesting ICE. Aaron Turr, with the Foundation for Individual Rights and Expression, says some of these cases involve things like property destruction.
3: But some defendants aren't accused of personally engaging in that conduct. So the concern there is that the government may be casting too wide a net.
2: In a statement, the DOJ told NPR that federal prosecutors are right to prioritize these cases and that people should not mistake impeding officers with peaceful protest. Meg Anderson, NPR News.
0: U.S. stocks rose today. The S&P 500 climbed more than 0.5%. You're listening to NPR News. Gianni Infantino is at risk of losing his job as FIFA president 2 weeks after the World Cup. It comes after Infantino invited private investors, led by the brother of President Trump's son-in-law, to buy a stake in future profits from World Cups and all FIFA events. Infantino is a Trump ally. Private equity and sovereign wealth money has been normalized in some club soccer, but it's unthinkable for some World Cup fans. AI has become closely associated with layoffs, but a recent study suggests some companies may cut workers too quickly, and NPR's Windsor Johnston reports many are expected to bring people back.
4: A recent study by the business management group Gartner predicts that by 2027, half of the companies that cut customer service jobs because of AI will hire people back in similar roles. Researchers say many businesses misjudge the transition. Kathy Ross is a vice president analyst at Gartner.
5: I think in some cases we've overestimated how easy it might be for AI to automate entire roles. And it's continuing to evolve, but not at the pace to where it can actually drive complete role elimination.
4: The study also found only 20% of customer service leaders have actually reduced staffing because of AI. Windsor Johnston, NPR News.
0: A SpaceX rocket is on a collision course with the moon after launching a pair of lunar landers last year. On Wednesday, the impact's expected to carve out a crater and send up a plume of dust that can be seen from Earth with a telescope. This is NPR News.
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7: It's always nice to have company for classical music. I'm Mindy Ratner. I'm glad I have yours on this last day of July. Franz Josef Haydn worked briefly in a genre that he called scherzando, and we'll hear one of those pieces, also music for the stage by Norwegian Johan Halvorsen, and music too by his even more famous compatriot, Edvard Grieg, the first suite from Peer Gynt, on the way in the course of the hour. So we have some music for the concert hall, we have some for the stage, and we have this for the silver screen from a movie called The Gadfly, for which Dmitri Shostakovich composed the score. This is The Romance.

also famous from a TV series called Riley, Ace of Spies, the romance from the score for The Gadfly, a Soviet film scored by Dmitri Shostakovich. Sir Neville Mariner conducted the Academy of St. Martin in the Fields. And we scale down the forces ever so slightly for a very slight collection of pieces by Franz Joseph Haydn. His fourth scherzando, Emanuel Paud, is flutist with the Haydn Ensemble of Berlin.

0: Haydn Ensemble of Berlin with the Scherzando No. 4 by Haydn.
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0: Some Norwegian incidental music for the stage. We have Grieg coming up in a few minutes, and there's this by Johan Halvorsen. It's called Dance of the Bayadere.

Dance of the Bayadere. It's from the incidental music for a play called Fasantasena, music by Johan Halvorsen, composed in 1896. Terje Mikkelsen conducted the Latvian National Symphony. And Edvard Grieg is so well known for incidental music, a huge score that he wrote for a massive play by Henrik Ibsen called Peer Gynt.

0: The most famous playwright in Norway wanted the most famous composer to write the incidental music for his play. And that's exactly what happened. The playwright was Henrik Ibsen, the play Peer Gynt, the composer Edvard Grieg. And we're most accustomed to hearing one or the other of a pair of four-movement suites from Peer Gynt, but the score itself is positively massive.
1: We'll see rain chances return this weekend. Your WVTF music forecast. More clouds filter into the area overnight. Lows bottom out in the upper 50s and mid-60s. Cloudy on Saturday. A few isolated showers and storms possible later on. Winds pick up some for us, with highs in the upper 70s to near 91 degrees for Charlottesville. More widespread showers and thunderstorms for our Sunday, including some potentially stronger storms. Highs range from the mid-70s to mid-80s.
2: 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Dalia Stasevska leads the BBC Symphony Orchestra in Copland, Gershwin, and Ravel's Piano Concerto with pianist Yun-Chan Lim, and we'll hear Gerald Finzi's choral ode to the spirit of music itself. 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
0: Pianist Joanne Polk plays an impromptu by Cécile Chaminade.

Joanne Polk, so well known for having recorded the piano music of Amy Beach, has more recently turned her attention to works by French composer Cécile Chaminade. That was her impromptu, and this is a concerto by Vivaldi.

0: American guitarist Sharon Isbin with Howard Griffiths and the Zurich Chamber Orchestra in that concerto by Vivaldi.
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I'm Steve Seal. We're at the Große Saal of the Elbphilharmonie in Hamburg, Germany, with the NDR Elbphilharmonie Orchestra. Located in the Hafen City quarter of Hamburg, Germany, on the Grasbrook Peninsula of the Elbe River, the Elbphilharmonie has been described as resembling a hoisted sail, a water wave, an iceberg, or a quartz crystal resting on top of an old brick warehouse. Referred to fondly by the locals as the Elfi, the hall was opened in 2017 and is officially the tallest inhabited building in Hamburg. Both a cultural and residential complex, it seems fitting that such a building would be so prominent in this cosmopolitan city, which serves as the home to no fewer than three professional orchestras. The NDR Elbphilharmonie Orchestra has called this hall its home since its opening, but the orchestra itself was born in 1945, first as the NDR Radio Symphony Orchestra, the letters in its name referring to Northwest German Broadcasting, the company actually founded by British occupation forces at the end of World War II. During the 80 years of its life so far, the NDR Orchestra has championed in equal parts the pillars of the German classical repertoire and 20th century works, so it's fitting that this concert will feature one work from each genre. First, principal conductor Alan Gilbert conducts a performance of a somewhat less often heard piece that even has a slightly unusual title, the Symphony for Cello and Orchestra by Benjamin Britten, dating from 1965. Britten chose the title to reflect the work's democratic balance between the solo instrument and the orchestra, setting it apart from a concerto, which would give a more prominent role to the solo.

be a well-rounded feast for the ears, just ahead in our concert from the banks of the Elbe in Hamburg, Germany. Welcome to APM's Symphony Cast. Elisa Weilerstein is reminiscent of an earlier era of classical performers, said the New York Times. She is not content to serve as a vessel for the composer's wishes, but takes a piece completely into herself and makes it her own. To which we might add, the American star cellist very much also has her own ideas about what to play, too, as she is hardly content to limit herself to the standard repertoire. And limit herself she will not in our concert. In fact, Weilerstein is just about to take on a piece that few people have probably ever heard in a concert hall, Benjamin Britten's Symphony for Cello and Orchestra. As the title suggests, the solo cello and orchestra are closely interwoven in this four-movement work in a way that no doubt inspired Britten to give the piece the title that he did rather than calling it a concerto. For a piece that perhaps doesn't put the solo instrument on a solo pedestal the way that most concertos do, however, the great cellist who premiered it was effusive in his praise for it, the legendary Russian cellist Mstislav Rostropovich, who called the finale, quote, the best thing ever composed for cello, which is some incredible praise from one of the greatest cellists in history. Composed in 1963, Britten was nonetheless partly commenting from a slight distance in this music on the horrors of the Second World War. Still, it's a piece that has been described as a musical journey from darkness to light, and that light toward the end making up the passages that Rostropovich was so moved to compliment so effusively. Britten's Cello Symphony represents the composer's return to symphonic writing after a period that was dominated by the composition of operas and vocal music. And as such, it is the largest concert work from Britten's later years, evidence of the composer's mature mastery of structure and symphonic thinking. And now here is Elisa Weilerstein coming out of the stage here at the Große Saal, the Grand Hall of the Elbphilharmonie here in Hamburg, Germany, followed by conductor Alan Gilbert, who will lead the NDR Elbphilharmonie Orchestra in the Symphony for Cello and Orchestra by Benjamin Britten.

Benjamin Britten dedicated that work for cello and orchestra to the cellist Mstislav Rostropovich. The great Russian musician returned the favor by declaring that final movement of the work, quote, the best thing ever composed for cello. We've heard the Symphony for Cello and Orchestra by Benjamin Britten. Cellist Elisa Weilerstein performed here in Hamburg, Germany, with the NDR Elbe Philharmonie Orchestra, led by Alan Gilbert on SymphonyCast. An American cellist making quite a splash with this German orchestra and its American principal conductor as well. As you could hear in that work, not quite a standard concerto, but much more a piece where the solo instrument is intended to be on equal footing with the orchestra, thus Britten's choice for the title of the work. Elisa Weilerstein, described by the New York Times as an artist who adroitly channels fierce work with her penetrating, brilliant sound. One of her notable projects in recent years was her venture that she began during the COVID-19 pandemic, entitled Fragments, where she commissioned 27 living composers to write 10 minutes of music each, which would complement and be interspersed with the Bach cello suites. And she has received high praise for the result. And she is going to play an encore for the crowd here in Hamburg.

cellist Elisa Weilerstein with the Saraban from the cello suite number 4 in E-flat by Bach. An encore for the crowd here at the Elbphilharmonie in Hamburg, Germany, here on SymphonyCast. As I mentioned, Bach's cello suites have been very much top of mind for Ms. Weilerstein in recent years. The idea came to her during the COVID-19 pandemic to commission a host of contemporary composers to write new short pieces for her that she could combine with the Bach cello suites in performance. And in the end, she received new music from no fewer than 27 composers in all. And the end result was her performance entitled Fragments. And the composers who participated, practically a who's who of contemporary classical, from Joan Tower to Jesse Montgomery, Andy Akiho to Missy Mazzoli, Jeffrey Mumford to Chi Yun and Caroline Shaw, and on and on. Riveting was the work that the San Diego Union Tribune used to describe the production. There's much more about it, including video of some of the music performed by Ms. Weilerstein at her website. And the crowd here in Hamburg has persisted and are going to receive another encore from Elisa Weilerstein.

0: cellist Elisa Weilerstein with another Bach Sarabande, this time from his cello suite number 3 in C, here at the Elbe Philharmonie in Hamburg, Germany, on SymphonyCast. Again, those Bach pieces she no doubt knows inside and out at this point as one of the world's leading cellists today, but especially well after having used them as the launching pad for her incredible project Fragments, a commissioning project involving 27 of the world's leading living composers to write complimentary solo cello music to the Bach cello suites. I'm Steve Seal, and that takes us to the midpoint of our concert from Hamburg. And when we return, the Symphony No. 2 by Johannes Brahms. Stay close. That's coming up next on APM's SymphonyCast.
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Welcome back to Symphony Cast. I'm Steve Seal. We're at the Grand Hall of the Elbphilharmonie in Hamburg, Germany, with the NDR Elbphilharmonie Orchestra. And now it's time for some German music from this German orchestra. Again, one that since its inception has devoted its attention pretty evenly to the output of the great German and Viennese masters of the 18th and 19th century, and the music of the 20th, as we heard in the first half of this concert. For this second half, it's Brahms and his Symphony No. 2. Brahms' second is often referred to as the composer's pastoral in comparison to Beethoven's Sixth Symphony. Yes, Brahms never seemed to be quite able to wrest himself from the shadow of the elder composer, despite his own considerable major contributions to music history. Part of the reason for the comparison in this case might also be, though, the fairly stark contrast to Brahms' First Symphony, which the composer pored over for some 20 years, precisely in his effort to live up to the raised bar that Beethoven had set for the symphonic form. While Brahms at first seems to be all too aware of the expectations set for it in its musical gravity and sense of heavy import, his second almost seems to come across as a kind of exhalation by comparison to his first, with its moments of light and ease. Concertgoers and critics heard a kind of contentment in this music and compared it to Beethoven's strolls in the countryside depicted in his Sixth. It might not have been accidental for another reason, though. Brahms actually did compose his second while staying at a villa in a picturesque lakeside retreat in Austria. So it's possible that we're hearing those peaceful surroundings in the music, too. But the music doesn't stay there for its entirety, it should be stressed. Brahms himself joked only half-seriously that the score should be published, quote, with a mourning border, he said, referring to his, quote, lovely monster. A warning not to take even the cheerful too lightly. The composer wrote, "I have to confess that I am a severely melancholic person." And he said he felt that, quote, "black wings are constantly flapping above us." The second movement of the symphony might be part of the musical proof in its almost aching melancholy. Here once more, conductor Alan Gilbert to lead the NDR Elbphilharmonie Orchestra in the Symphony No. 2 in D major by Johannes Brahms.

Johannes Brahms feeling the music positively flowing from his pen in that work. A symphony that came easily and quickly to the composer in stark contrast to the labors that consumed his first symphony. We've heard Brahms' Symphony No. 2 in D major, performed by the NDR Elbphilharmonie Orchestra, led by principal conductor Alan Gilbert, here at the Elbphilharmonie in Hamburg, Germany, on SymphonyCast. Brahms' second is sometimes described as being his pastoral symphony, a comparison to Beethoven's Symphony No. 6. Both composers finding refuge and restoration in nature in writing these respective works. In Brahms' case, composing his second symphony while staying at a picturesque villa on a lake while visiting Austria. A considerably more relaxed experience than the two-decade struggle that had defined the composing of his first symphony. I'm Steve Seal. The NDR Elbphilharmonie Orchestra was in the spotlight on this week's Symphony Cast with music of Benjamin Britten and Johannes Brahms. 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With the time we have remaining, we'll enjoy a bit more from the NDR Elbphilharmonie Orchestra. Here they are, led by conductor Gunter Wand with the Symphony No. 41 by Mozart on SymphonyCast.

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4: Nate Smith sounds like an ordinary name, but there's nothing ordinary about him. In fact, he may be closer to extraordinary, especially when it comes to the drums. A master of groove, modulation, odd time signatures. He's that consummate professional who everyone wants to play with. Just ask jazz heavyweights like bassist Dave Holland and saxophonist Chris Potter. Also others on the outside.
5: One man's ceiling is another man's floor.
4: Paul Simon. And the funk supergroup, the Fearless Flyers. Nate Smith's been around a while, close to 20 years. But it's only in the last decade when the true Nate Smith has stepped forward as a band leader and composer. And we're about to shine a light on that today. I'm Christian McBride, and this is Jazz Night in America. Okay, we've established that Nate Smith is a fabulous drummer. But what also makes him fascinating, he's always evolving. Case in point, a concert he put on with select players from the Memphis Symphony Orchestra. For the first time, the drummer decided to unlock the potential of his touring band, Kinfolk, by bolstering it with a double string quartet, 4 violins, 2 violas, and 2 cellos. Nate Smith, the chamber arranger?
6: I am kind of incapable of having small ideas. So I guess just this my thing is like everything is like, okay, I need as much sound as possible.
4: Here it is. 15 musicians in total at the Crosstown Theater in Memphis, Tennessee. This is Nate Smith's composition, Street Lamp.